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0: I'm going to make the bold statement that we don't need to go home. We should stay right here with more of your requests. 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

0: Rebel Rebel David Bowie. I'll say that song has a good amount of weekend spunk. That's what we're calling it tonight. This is Ultimate Classic Rock.
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0: Eagles on UCR Backstage. We're hearing a few songs recorded live at Anaheim Stadium in September of 1975, the final night of the One of These Nights tour. The cool thing is you can get the whole concert as part of the expanded edition of One of These Nights that just landed today. We've been giving you the chance all week long to win copies of this new box set. I'll share info on those winners with you next week here on the program, but very shortly, we'll hear an encore from Anaheim Stadium, one more song with a special guest. 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

0: 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It is a natural reaction. This is Matt Wardlaw. Our UCR album of the week is on deck for the next hour, but we'll take care of a couple of more requests before we get there. 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

Congrats again to our recent winners of the Van Halen 5150 box set, as well as copies of the 2-CD deluxe edition. 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
1: Time to go to the back of the rack and pull out this week's UCR Album of the Week. 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
2: It's all been leading up to this. Tonight, we are going to spend some time with One of These Nights, the fourth studio album from the Eagles. Let's dig in.

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0: As Eagles were getting ready to release the One of These Nights album, the stakes were high because they'd had a number one single with their previous album, On the Border, and the song Best of My Love. They did just fine because One of These Nights became their first number one album, and they had three hit singles. We've already heard one of them because the title track for One of These Nights gave the band their second number one single. And as we approach the end of side one, we've still got two more big hits to go. We'll hear those as we continue with Ultimate Classic Rock.
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I have certifiable proof that the Capital Region was built to rock. 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

0: we've still got a bit of thrill left, but we are running out of road here with the UCR Album of the Week. We'll wrap up side two of One of These Nights by the Eagles as we continue with Ultimate Classic Rock.
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0: Are you of the opinion that mistakes happen, and as long as someone didn't do it on purpose, then you can forgive them almost no matter what?
1: Yeah. I mean, for the most part.
2: I'm not going to say almost no matter what, but...
0: Because you feel like I might be about to test you, Steve?
2: I do.
0: Yeah. Not by my activities,
2: okay,
0: but by a story that feels unforgivable, like a mistake that just cannot happen. Well, I won't give any preview because I believe they're going to get plenty of information about this that'll make you wish you didn't have it anyway.
1: All right.
0: This is a story about somebody making a mistake as a delivery driver for Grubhub. A big one.
3: And also, we are hearing from a man who claims he ordered a milkshake on Grubhub but got a cup full of urine instead.
0: Okay.
1: Oh.
4: Wow.
0: Okay. That's...
2: Those are two very different things.
0: Uh-huh.
5: Do you think it's cool that they pee-pee in our Coke?
2: No, I don't. Two for two today.
0: Yep.
2: Okay, back to the story.
1: Okay, all right.
3: Caleb Wood saying that he ordered a Chick-fil-A sandwich, fries, and a milkshake through Grubhub. Well, when he started eating his meal, he put the straw in his cup and says he took a sip and immediately realized he had gotten a cup of warm urine.
2: How do you even pick up the cup and not realize it's supposed to be
1: it's a frozen drink.
2: A frozen drink.
0: Even with styrofoam, they feel cold on the outside, not warm or not cold.
5: Did you confuse the cups? Because, dude, this is, it's half full of pee.
0: That's him. It's recorded him talking to the Grubhub guy.
2: Uh-huh.
0: He's so chill about it.
1: Oh, my gosh.
4: Oh, it's so bad.
0: There's a simple explanation.
4: And his urine's actually not very yellow. It's kind of brown.
2: What?
0: Oh, yeah. That person is not living a healthy lifestyle.
2: That doesn't look like urine to me. That looks like coffee.
0: Sounds like urine for a big surprise.
5: Full of pee.
3: Wood going on to say the driver admitted that he works long hours and does.
0: Stop showing it.
1: No, it's so dark. It's so dark. Oh my gosh. Drink some water, dude.
4: It's like sweet tea.
0: It's closer to, it's definitely sweet tea.
1: Yeah.
4: I don't like that.
3: And doesn't take bathroom breaks, so he urinates in a cup. Wood saying Grubhub took 4 days to get back to him after he reported the incident.
0: What? Don't read it. Oh, I don't think they say it.
2: That's right.
0: Grubhub give him?
2: A free milkshake.
1: A voucher.
4: Yeah, I think they gave him his money back for that meal, and that's it.
0: Not all the money.
4: No way.
2: Yeah. What?
0: Not all the money.
5: Refunded a portion of the order. I think it costs like $25, and they refunded $18. The actual cost of the food. They didn't refund like the delivery fee or the tip that I gave her.
0: That's definitely the part you should get back.
1: Wow.
3: ABC4 reached out to Grubhub as well for a response. And in a statement, they responded with saying in part, this is unacceptable and we have absolutely no tolerance for this or any type of misconduct on Grubhub. We took immediate action with the driver and ended his contract with us.
1: Well, that's great, but enjoy the lawsuit because I'm suing that driver and I'm suing Grubhub.
4: Oh, God, yeah.
0: Yeah, and you know that guy has never drank water, doesn't have any money, but Grubhub will.
1: Yeah.
2: Go for the deep pockets.
0: What will he get?
1: He should get a lot. He drank a biohazard.
0: I don't think he'll get that much, though.
2: I don't either. I think he should, but I don't think he will.
1: Yeah, I mean, he should get a ton.
4: Honestly,
1: people have gotten a lot for less.
4: I think he'd get a lot more in bills from his lawyers than he would in return, because Grubhub would be able to say that they could not control the action of the driver. And
0: yes.
4: I think those drivers are like individual contracts with the company as like a third party.
0: Yeah, they might not get anything.
4: You can't blame the restaurant. You can't blame Grubhub. You blame the driver. I don't know.
0: A reason to be wary.
4: Ugh.
0: If you order a milkshake from a chain like a Chick-fil-A in this case, and when it gets there, it's in a styrofoam cup that doesn't have their logo. Now's the time to take the lid off and check.
4: Yes, that wasn't even a Chick-fil-A cup.
0: It was just a plain white styrofoam cup.
2: I don't know if I'd even really notice that.
1: I would notice it depending on where it was from. If it was from McDonald's, I would notice it.
0: Yes.
1: But if it's a place I don't order from very often.
0: Or from like a mom and pop place.
1: Like I've had Chick-fil-A like outside of this studio a couple of times. And when I get it here, I don't get drinks.
0: Mm-hmm.
1: So if I got that at my house and it came in styrofoam, I wouldn't know.
4: Yeah.
1: I wouldn't think about it.
4: I just can't. I can't get over the. He took a sip. He took a sip. He that's worse than drinking out of a cup that people have been putting cigarettes in.
0: Now, do you think?
2: But
4: the dip cup. That's worse.
2: How did he not realize? Because the temperature of the cup is going to be one thing, but if you're expecting a milkshake and you pick up a cup that has liquid in it, you're going to feel the slosh. I don't believe that he actually took a sip of it. I think he realized what was in it. Like, he picked up the cup and said, wait a minute, what the hell is this? This is not a milkshake. Opened it up, realized it was urine, closed it, and then said, hey, man, I took a sip of this, because he knew that he was going to get some money out of it.
0: Also, you work for Grubhub. You choose when to start and stop. You can stop and go to the bathroom. It is unacceptable to say, I'm so busy, I got to go in a cup.
4: Well, yeah,
0: you're a monster who shouldn't be handling food. Yeah.
4: You went into the restaurant to pick up the food.
0: Yeah.
1: Yeah, everywhere you pick up from has a bathroom.
0: Also, you got tinkle hands. I don't want your tinkle hands grabbing the food if you're whipping it out to pee in the car.
2: I didn't even think of the tinkle hands.
4: Yeah.
1: Honestly, this is one of the reasons why I never order from those places. This gets in my head. Where it's like, people are dirty. They're filthy. I don't know how they act. And that's not to say that everybody who works for Grubhub is. A lot of them, I'm sure, are 100% wash their hands all the time and are very clean. But I don't know that. And, like, I don't even trust my own hands when I go into a restaurant a lot. Every time I sit down, I go, I'm going to wash my hands first before I do anything, because who knows? I touch the door handle. So I don't want strangers bringing me my food.
0: What do you think's more likely? All of it happened the way they said, or the Grubhub driver did it on purpose because he didn't like the guy?
4: He was a drink in that photo, though, or the video he had. He had the real drink in his hand. So I think he did it on accident.
1: Okay. Yeah, I think it was an accident.
0: So the Grubhub driver comes back, gives you your milkshake after you've taken a sip of his number one. Do you then drink the milkshake?
4: No.
1: No, I'm not doing it. I'm not having any of that food.
0: What if when he came back, he said to the guy, now you take a drink?
4: Oh, that would have been messed up.
1: Oh, yeah.
0: Take a drink, and I won't tell Grubhub, and you won't get fired.
1: Yeah.
2: Chew the poop.
0: Yeah. I will not eat.
1: You chug this, and then let me punch you in the stomach.
0: The boss has you working like a dog. Money is tight, gas is expensive, and now you're thinking you'll have to spend the summer stuck at home. Not if we have anything to do with it. 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
2: Are gut feelings real? I'd say yes, they're real in that we have them.
3: Yeah.
2: But I feel like when people say, you got to trust your gut because it kept me from being in this disaster, I don't think it ever acknowledges the times where you have a feeling something bad's going to happen and then it's fine. Like nobody makes a mental note of the time your gut was wrong. Right? But I think people are going to convince me. I think I can be convinced that I'm wrong by people sharing the big ones. So I'm challenging you. Turn me around on this. 1-800-947-3979. All right, Sally and Dave are standing by. Sally had a gut feeling about a trifecta of things. We'll get to that one in a moment. This is the story that got me started on this. I read this yesterday from somebody. My mom and grandpa were putting out a kiddie pool for my siblings and me in our backyard when we were little. My grandpa had set it up, and for some reason, my mom kept insisting that she thought they should move it to a different spot, and everybody thought she was just being a busybody. There was no reason to move it. Finally, and begrudgingly, they did it, almost seemingly to make her stop asking about it. Mm-hmm. They moved the kiddie pool. We all got in and started playing, and a giant branch from the tree in our yard snapped and came crashing down exactly where the pool had been.
4: Wow.
2: That's pretty amazing.
4: Yeah.
2: Mm-hmm. Like there was no other reason to move other than the mom being like, I just don't think it should be there. She never said the tree's going to snap. So she just got lucky, right?
3: I mean, probably. But I mean, you know, I mean, it's a good rule of thumb anyway. Don't put that stuff under a tree like that. You know, I mean, you just never know.
2: So okay. Never go under trees?
3: Nope. No, definitely not.
5: Always avoid trees.
3: Admire from afar.
2: Mm-hmm. A very dangerous yard.
3: Yeah.
2: Sally joins us. Hello, Sally. When was your gut?
6: Hello.
2: Right. Hello.
6: Well, first of all, I wanted to just say I'm really big fans of yours, and you guys are absolutely awesome.
2: Thank you so much. Thanks, that's very kind.
6: Thank you. Okay. I had the trifecta of bad feelings.
2: Okay.
6: And it actually started at an early age. I'm kind of clairvoyant that way.
2: Okay.
6: Didn't understand it at the time. So I wake up one night and I had this horrible feeling that something bad was going to happen to two people. I just didn't know who, and then myself. So
2: okay. And when was this?
6: It started off. I was actually in fifth grade, and I'm 45 now.
2: Okay, so a long time ago,
3: 12.
2: So you felt two things were going to happen bad to two people you didn't know who, and then one to you.
6: Well, I had a feeling it was within the family, but I didn't know who.
2: Okay. Mm-hmm.
6: So it started off in the beginning of the week. I wake up one morning and then my mom tells me, well, first of all, I told her about the bad feelings and she said it was absolutely bonkers.
2: Yeah.
6: I'm like, okay. So, you know, beginning of the week, she got a phone call. Her uncle committed suicide.
2: Oh, jeez.
6: Yeah. Then the second thing happened earlier that morning. I felt that it was going to be my dad. And I was like, please be careful, be careful, be careful. So on the way home, he had a car phone at the time. And some, I don't know if it was a crackhead or something, jumped into his car and gashed his face with her nail.
2: Oh, jeez.
3: Wow.
6: Yeah. So the end of the week, I cried to my mom. I was like, I can't go to school. I can't go to school. Something bad's going to happen. Again, she thought I was nuts. You would figure she'd, you know, believe me after the first two.
2: As the parent who had spent the time saying, I don't know, I think I'd have been like, yeah, why don't you take a little mental break today?
3: It's fine, we'll roll through this one.
2: Right?
6: Yeah, you would think. So, you know, end of the day, I was like, oh, maybe I'm clear. So I went to gym class. No, I was not clear. We were playing field hockey, and of course, they didn't give us protection at the time.
2: Yeah.
6: And next thing I know, I got a stick to my face. I kind of woke up and then somebody, you know, bashed my one tooth in. and my wrist was bad. They ended up putting one of those Velcro crafts on it. I had to go to the dentist, and I ended up getting a cap from it. And
2: pretty bad.
6: Ever since then, no matter what, anytime I have not listened to my gut, stuff like that has happened. So, yes, I have a trifecta.
2: That is a trifecta. This text from West Michigan. I think this lady on the phone is a witch.
3: Oh.
2: So, I mean, I don't know that.
3: Yeah, I don't know. You should look into that.
2: Sally, did you have a bad feeling about us being on the radio in Birmingham past Halloween? Because that happened.
6: Yeah. So, no, you're smooth sailing.
2: Okay. Thank you. Thank you, Sally. Appreciate it. All right, when did you listen to your gut?
5: It was kind of like decreased in severity as they went on.
2: Well, yeah.
5: Like if there had been a fourth one, it would have said, man, my brother got a hangnail.
2: Yeah, like the first, when it starts with
5: suicide.
2: Yeah, and then it
5: goes to attack.
3: Yeah.
2: Then gym class accident.
5: Then I got hit with a ball.
2: They are all bad.
3: But if you're doing that as a Final Destination movie, you got to flip the order around. Yeah.
2: Yeah.
5: Of course.
3: Yeah.
2: Dave. Hi, Dave.
7: Dave. Good morning.
2: Good morning. What happened? What did your gut tell you?
7: My gut told me one time to, instead of doing what I normally would do in a driving situation, to go a different way.
2: Okay.
7: I was sitting at a traffic light in the left-hand lane going straight ahead, and then I decided, you know, I need to go through the neighborhood. So I turned left, went through the neighborhood, came up over a little rise, and my nephew's house is there, and there's police cars and ambulances. And because of the confusion that was going on right in front of the house, I decided to go down to my parents' house, told my parents, hey, you know, the police are up there. My mom went up there, and she called back a few minutes later and said that my great-nephew had passed away. And that's what all the commotion was.
2: So, like, when you went by that house... Wait, you didn't know it was your great nephew's house?
7: I knew it was my nephew's house. That's why I told my parents.
2: I see.
7: Him.
5: Gotcha.
7: But normally I wouldn't have gone through the neighborhood the way I did because that's the long way.
2: Mm-hmm.
7: And for some reason, as I was sitting at the traffic light, I just said, I'm going to turn left instead of going straight ahead.
2: Yeah.
7: Okay. And it was just totally out of character for me.
2: Thank you, Dave.
8: I've done that before where I've left and I'm like, damn, I have to go back in for something. And then I think to myself, the universe is telling me to slow down. Like for whatever reason, the universe is telling me to slow down. And then I get my car and I drive. And then sure enough, there's like some terrible accident where I think to myself every time, if I would have not been like just stopping myself for all those stupid little reasons, that could have been me. Like that. Those moments where it's like, man, I'm glad that I listened to that. Like, hey, take a breath and chill. Mm-hmm. You're forgetting five different things as you walk back into the house for a reason. It's the universe telling you, just pump the brakes.
2: It always feels like when you do that, then you pull up to a light and you, as you're pulling up to it, you see somebody scream through the red light.
8: Mm-hmm. Yeah, exactly.
2: You're like, that would have T-boned me.
8: Yep.
2: All right. So far, those are guts that they listened to, but they didn't change anyone's fate, right?
5: Right.
3: Correct.
2: Like this. This is what I'm thinking. Text. I was driving uphill behind a flatbed truck carrying I-beams, and for some reason, I don't normally do this, I just started envisioning them sliding off the truck and hitting my windshield. I changed lanes, and I laughed at myself because of how paranoid I was being. About 10 seconds later, the I-beams started sliding off onto the road where my car had been, sparking and gouging the pavement and making a terrible noise. Okay, that one probably saved their own life, right?
5: Maybe. Yeah. That one's better. It's definitely better.
2: +1 800 947 3979. Do any of you have one that happened to you? I don't have one that is big enough to rise to, if that didn't happen, I'd be dead. Plenty of times I've followed my gut.
5: Sure, but it's always insignificant stuff. Like, I knew that would happen.
2: Right. See?
3: Yeah.
2: But there have been plenty of times where I'm like, I just don't feel good about this. And then it's fine, too.
3: Yeah, I followed my gut and then things work out. But I don't know that if I hadn't, it wouldn't have worked out again.
5: Yeah.
2: Right.
3: Like our gut told us to take the job in New Jersey years ago and not the job in Indianapolis. Well, turns out it worked out, but that might have worked out even better. Mm-hmm. I don't know. Who knows?
8: Yeah, mine's job related, but as far as how it affected me. Yeah. When I was in Atlanta working for a morning show, my gut very early on was like, I liked both of the hosts in the very beginning, but one of them, I would see certain things and I'm like, I don't think this is long term, even though I loved the show, loved the city.
2: Yeah.
8: And then I met you guys, and before y'all had even offered me the job, I went with my gut and said, I have to quit this other morning show, whether or not I got this job. My gut was telling me, I think you're moving. I think you're going to be getting this free beer and hot wings job. But I just wasn't confident enough to trust it at that time. But I knew I needed to quit the other job. So I quit. And then I started just kind of looking around Atlanta just in case I didn't get this one here. And the day that I quit, the day that I walked out, Free Beer called me and I said, hey, bud, I just quit my job. This is a really crazy time. And he was like, oh, my God, you quit? Well, just so you know, we're thinking contracts. And I was like, okay, cool.
5: Sign me up.
8: I say yes.
2: I should have negotiated much more aggressively.
3: Yes. Yeah.
8: But that was crazy.
2: It was crazy when I called because it was pretty clear when you visited that you weren't thrilled with what was going on there. Mm-hmm. But so when you said, I just quit today, I think you said, I think I quit today. And I said, what do you mean? And then you told me what you did. And I go, sounds like quitting.
3: Yeah,
2: that's a lot like quitting.
3: Quitting.
8: I quit that day.
3: Quitting.
8: And I was in a contract.
2: And then you went into further detail. And I'm like, no. Yeah. You were just being.
3: You quit.
2: You were soft selling it. Yeah.
8: And I was in a contract for 9 more months. But my gut told me, you're going to be fine. Like, you won't be bound by this contract. Just say, trust your gut and turn your back on the other BS that you've been saying yes to for way too long. It's amazing.
2: I got one that might spook you out.
8: Okay.
2: You ready?
8: Mm-hmm.
2: Yeah. Katie in Fort Myers. Hi, Katie.
9: Hi, how are you?
2: Good. When did you trust your gut?
9: Well, I live in Fort Myers, Florida, where Night of the Living Dead and all that was filmed, and they do the Zombie Con every year for October for Halloween.
2: Okay.
9: And the last year that they did Zombie Con, I was sitting with my friends. We were at a bar. We're sitting in the crowd, and everybody's hanging out, and they were going to all go to this other bar, and I'm like, looking at the crowd and the vibe kind of changed. It just felt more tense. It felt more, a little more like kind of a, I don't know, just everybody just seemed tense.
2: Okay.
9: And they're like, we're going to go. And I'm like, I'm going home. I'm going to go home. I only live like 10 minutes away. So I'm like, I'm going to go home. I walk to my car, which maybe took like maybe 5 minutes or so. And I get my car and I start to go over the bridge. I live only 10 minutes away. As I'm going over the bridge, I have my phone blows up a text from all these friends. Are you okay? Are you okay? Are you okay? And I'm like, what's going on? I get home and my mom's like, are you okay? I'm like, I'm fine. What's going on? Come to find out that was when the ZombieCon shooting was.
2: Oh,
9: and,
2: wow.
9: A young gentleman died. And they spent year trying to investigate who shot this poor kid. There was a mass. They have video of people just mass running away from the shot. And everything.
2: Wow.
9: And it was just that weird. I don't know if it was just the atmosphere around me, if the crowd just changed, or if it was just that weird gut feeling, get out
2: it's
9: of
2: like,
9: there.
2: That's like those stories where people said the hair stood up on the back of your neck kind of thing.
9: It felt like that. Yeah. It felt like that.
3: Your spider sense.
2: Yeah, that's a good one.
5: That's,
2: thank you, Katie. Appreciate it. I'll read it to you off the air, and we can't. If I read it on the air, it turns into something stupid.
5: Come on!
2: Quite a text came in. No, I'm not doing it. No, you're gonna. If I read it out loud right now, you will say you were right. You shouldn't have done it.
3: Mm-hmm.
2: All right.
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2: They want you to think a UFO has landed in their yard, in their driveway specifically, but not in a nefarious trying to convince you because they believe that they have seen aliens. They want you to as well. More of a, hey, this would be fun if we built some garbage in our driveway. And it turns out it is.
17: Welcome back to KSN News at 4. In the days leading up to Halloween, folks on the east side of town reported seeing a UFO on the ground in Eastboro. Let's bring in KSN's Jason Lamb. He's on the X-Files beat today. And Jason, you investigated these claims of this UFO.
18: Yes, because I'm an investigator at heart.
17: I know.
18: Serious investigator.
17: We've known that for a long time.
18: Yes, and I can confirm.
2: I like that they're almost doing this seriously, but I wish they did it really seriously.
18: Can confirm a UFO landed on a property in Eastboro. If you're driving east on Douglas through the Woodlawn intersection, you'll spot it on your left. The builders of this spacecraft are Earthlings.
2: Mm. Okay.
5: Whoa.
2: It's giant.
5: That thing's massive.
3: It's very, very large.
2: I mean, it is easily big enough for multiple people to be inside at the same time.
5: And it's, I mean, like traditional flying saucer looking shape.
2: Yeah. Mars Attacks kind of stuff.
3: Yeah. Yep. Yep.
19: This UFO sighting is legit. Grant Ryan and his wife Janet made sure of that.
20: Well, my wife and I have done Halloween.
8: Is that his wife?
2: Yeah.
8: She's alien figurine.
2: Big-eyed, balding.
3: Yeah.
5: Barbara's been dead for decades, but, you know, she still loves doing this.
8: I preserved her in saran wrap. Now she's just white and bug-eyed.
2: She and her soft chin love space.
20: Halloween for years. We've done elaborate sets.
5: What the hell? That guy is way
3: too... Wow, he's a lot younger than I thought.
5: He's way too young looking to have that voice.
2: He's probably 60, but his voice is 96.
5: Yeah.
20: Elaborate
3: sweater
20: sets
3: Mike is aging terribly.
20: And we've been in College Hill for the last 20 years, and this is the first year we're going to Eastboro. But about 3 years ago, she said, I want a UFO. And I said, oh, okay. And she drew it up and said, here's what I want. I said, oh, that's no problem.
2: God, she'll do anything to keep him out of the house now that he's retired.
8: Yeah. That's a good man right there, though.
2: Yeah, right?
20: And then she said, well, it needs to be about 30 foot in diameter. I said, well, that is a problem.
19: It took 4 months of engineering and work by iron workers to build the UFO out of...
5: Oh, wow.
3: I bet that was cheap.
5: Oh, so I'm assuming... I thought that they were going to say, like, he's a retired contractor or welder or something, and he did it himself, but they hired this out?
8: Yeah, so no, he's just white and rich. And old, but nothing better to do.
19: the UFO out of aluminum and steel.
20: We're still tweaking it for Halloween. We have the fog machine, we have all the sound effects coming, and more lighting for tonight. So it's really kind of an ephemeral thing. We just throw it up.
2: How would you feel if your neighbor had that in their driveway?
5: I would think it was the coolest thing in the world.
2: I think I would too.
5: Yeah.
2: I think I don't think I'd be the fussy, I don't like it, too much traffic.
3: Yeah, it would look maybe weird in my old neighborhood, but where I'm at now,
2: yeah. Where sure. You live now, Hot Wings, people would think it was legit as balls. Cops would be called.
3: Yeah, probably would, yes.
20: Have it and get it out of the way because it draws kind of a lot of attention.
1: It's pretty neat. It really is.
19: UFO.
5: Yeah, I mean, look at the size of the houses in the background.
2: Yeah, look at that place.
5: This dude's got money, so I guess I'm not surprised at all that he hired it out.
2: Yeah.
19: Landing spot is Ryan's driveway on the north side of the entrance of Eastboro.
20: I saw one fellow texted me and said, it looks like the Eastboro cop pulled over in a UFO this time. So I don't know. We're notorious.
2: We laugh for days.
3: There's a lot of jokes between us here.
20: Getting pulled over in Eastboro.
5: Here's a mildly amusing quip.
2: How much do you think he spent on this? Like, if they're hiring iron workers to do it. $25,000?
8: $20,000 easily.
3: Yeah, doing any type of metal fab like that.
5: Sheets of aluminum aren't cheap.
3: No.
19: UFO is so realistic, it's drawing more than humans.
20: It's a typical vintage, iconic 50s-looking science fiction movie spaceship. That's what we wanted to do. It's meant to be more of a fun look. I was inspired by all the... I love 50s sci-fi.

0: 9 hope Earthlings take away from this UFO experience?
1: Pictures on their iPhones that they can share on Instagram later in the Facebooks with all their friends.
2: I think it takes your mind off of what's going on in the world. It's just a brief pop.
1: Yeah. Takes your mind off of it while you're driving so you can smash into the back of Barbara, who's also stopped to look at it, too.
2: Positive thing. We care to give this to the community. We're hoping the kids love it. And we even, tonight, we'll have tours inside because there's an entire control panel.
3: Show it.
4: Yeah.
5: Show me the inside.
1: B-level Robin Williams in a Cosby sweater. God.
3: That's a great description.
0: That is exactly who he is.
2: It'll be fun for them. They'll have memories. They'll have pictures. And, you know,
5: I'll probably catch a couple of them.
6: I'll probably have some pictures, too.
2: Back and say, wow, I can't believe that guy did that for us.
1: Really? We don't get to see the inside, really? This whole time you tease?
0: That is
1: now
0: ridiculous.
1: I think it's stupid. A dumb idea. You can't, how's the news go there and be like, don't show us the inside. Nobody wants to see that.
0: I bet he wouldn't let them.
5: Yeah. Oh, you got to come back for the tour tonight.
3: Yeah, exactly. They got to pay. They got to pay the freight just like anyone else.
0: If you drove by, would you want to stop?
3: Yes.
1: Hell
3: yes.
1: Yeah.
0: Yeah, me too.
7: Yeah.
0: Long as he wasn't out there talking to me.
1: Oh my God, I would hate that.
7: I bet it lasts a long time.
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2: What is the kink you learned about a little later than you would have thought you would? How about this one first? The last 2 years, I've noticed I am increasingly attracted to women 60 years and older. I'm a 31-year-old man that never thought about them at all, but now it's all I think about.
3: Ooh, why?
4: That's a good one.
5: Wow, just something got triggered somewhere along the way.
3: Yeah, did you go on a date with a little salt and pepper and think to yourself, damn, she's got it all together?
2: Or get a spanking from your mom?
5: Oh, I bet it is. I bet he's got, you know, an aunt
4: mommy.
5: He always liked.
4: You
5: got
4: to say
5: now has gray hair.
4: Got to say mommy in that situation.
2: Yeah. Did mommy tell you were a bad boy?
3: Did mommy send you to your room?
5: Mm-hmm. No, mommy did.
4: How old did he say he was in his early 30s?
2: He's 31.
5: Yeah. Yeah. I mean, well, good news, man. Every woman's only going to get older.
4: Man.
5: It's just going to, whoo.
4: Stuff like this interests me so much.
5: You
4: because
5: just opened up a whole new world to yourself.
4: At some point, something clicked in his brain. And I would love to know what that exact moment was, or go back in time to find out exactly what happened that made it go, oh,
2: and some
4: I'm
2: people,
4: into this now.
2: Some people can pinpoint it. For example, this person. I had a therapist when I was in my mid-20s. She was around 50. She always was well-dressed and wore pantyhose or tights. But it didn't really sparked me then, but it really set off my, as therapy went on and I became closer to her, it really set off my thigh-high pantyhose garter belt kick. Now I'm 40 and I think about that look all the time.
4: Makes sense.
2: It
4: somewhat
2: does.
4: Of an authority figure.
5: Yeah. It's the best. It's the best look. Skirt, tights, heels. Yeah.
3: Yeah, I feel like most men that I've dated really like pantyhose. Like, anytime they're on, they're like, oh, your legs look great. I'm like, you like this material because you can rip it easily. That's why you like this material.
5: See, I've never thought of that at all. Actually.
3: Oh, really?
5: No,
2: now I am.
5: No, about ripping it? No, I don't care about ripping it. It's a hot look, though.
3: Mm-hmm. Yeah.
5: Good pair of boots.
3: Oh, yeah.
5: Boots and a skirt, man.
2: How about this one? When I was in college, I hooked up with a guy that was really hot, and it was the best sex of my life at the time. We went back to his dorm, and he or his roommates hadn't flushed the toilet. So while we were doing it, I could smell stale urine. And now when I walk by a men's locker room, I'm so turned on.
5: What? Whoa. Now that's a kink.
4: That's a weird one.
3: That's a smell associated to a memory that you don't want to forget.
2: Right?
3: Your whole
2: that's
3: noggin.
2: That's what it is.
5: Wow.
2: It's the memory. It's not, I mean, I don't even know if that, maybe that's a kink. I don't know.
3: I'm the person at the airport that lingers around the bathroom.
2: Oh, yeah.
3: I'm like, well, of all the walls to perch upon, why are you standing right outside of the bathroom?
2: Yeah, you come out and you're, you know, Hot Wings is walking through his gate and she says, excuse me, sir, are there any puddles under the urinals? They're like, yep, they do, ma'am. Won't you mind your own beeswax? But as a matter of fact, I don't like my lathe right now.
6: Have there been a lot of men who aren't drinking water properly in there today?
3: I feel like you could
2: almost exclusively,
5: yes.
3: Open a bag of Smack cereal and get that sensation anytime you wanted to.
2: Are you suggesting that Sugar Smack cereal smells like stale urine?
3: Yeah. And Sugar Smack cereal makes your urine smell like Sugar Smack cereal. It's got the asparagus effect.
4: Does it really?
3: Yeah.
4: I don't know if I've ever had Sugar Smacks cereal, so I can't.
5: Well, Smacks. they're not Sugar Smacks anymore.
4: That's just
5: turns
4: Smacks,
5: out probably not since Kelly's been alive.
2: Turns
5: honestly.
2: Out parents don't like buying cereal that has the word sugar first in the title.
3: Yeah, it was only ever Smacks for me as a kid, and honestly, they just kind of taste like styrofoam. But I loved them, and then my pee always smelled probably like what this lady's turned on by.
5: Cheerios kind of makes it smell too.
3: Oh yeah.
5: I hadn't really thought about it, but yeah, I guess a lot of cereals might.
2: This text, I'm 35 and I have realized I am obsessed with moms that have that little mommy pouch that own it. Like they just had a baby. Like,
5: yeah.
2: Or not just had a baby, but had a baby.
5: Yeah.
3: I like men in short shorts. I didn't realize that until, I don't know, late 20s, early 30s.
2: Men in short shorts?
3: Short shorts.
5: Like 1980s men.
3: Yeah, I'd actually go back to the 70s.
5: Style.
3: Oh, yeah. I'd go back to the 70s when, like, you know, in the, like the movie Grease, whenever you see them all in their gym shorts and stuff, I'm like, that is so hot.
2: You would have ruined so many couches watching the NBA in the late 70s through the 80s.
3: Yeah, I might just start going back and watching them. Just, that's my porn.
2: Kelly is the only person on earth attracted to 1986's John Stockton running the pick and roll.
3: Man.
5: Kelly gets really into Magnum P.I.
3: Yeah, I can't figure it out. Like, something about seeing your, like, farmer's tan from, you know, your little pale thighs. And then all those little curly hairs that never really get to see the sun. I love them. I'm just like, look at that.
2: Okay, listen to this kink. This is discovered in a very specific moment. Ready?
5: Yeah. Mm-hmm.
2: I was bullied in school and a girl said I was pathetic. She said I was like a dog. And then she kicked me to where I groaned. And when I groaned, she said, good boy, in a mocking tone.
4: Oh.
2: And since then, I get rigid whenever I am called a good boy.
5: Oh, okay. Wow.
4: So you like the humiliation.
5: Wow, yeah. Okay.
2: This one's very specific. I don't know if it's that groundbreaking, but I enjoy the way it's written as much as I can read it. I don't know if it's a weird turn on or not, but it's pretty mainstream by today's standards. But I'm a married straight male, and I really need to see, touch, and appreciate my wife's chocolate spider hole.
3: Okay.
5: Okay. I mean, if she likes it too.
3: That's not my thing, but you never know. One day it could be. Everybody always say, you know, don't hate it till you try it. And I've never tried.
5: That's what they say. Yeah. That's what they say.
3: Free Bear, have you and your wife discovered anything new on your journey to have sex every single day in this year?
2: No, nothing specific like that.
3: Mm.
2: But it does create time for lots of variety.
3: That's,
2: you know,
3: true.
2: What I mean?
3: Oh, yeah.
2: Like, you know, it's not like missionary.
3: Mm-hmm.
2: Plus six, by the way.
3: Nice.
2: Since
3: plus
2: August
3: six.
2: 12th.
3: That's great.
2: So however many days that is, plus six.
4: Good for you.
2: Yeah. Things are going well. You'd think I'd lose some weight. This one, I've always had kinky fantasies, even as someone who had never had sex before I was 30. I didn't accept them as okay until I was in my 30s. Something clicked when I was reading a book series that had some BDSM elements. And all of a sudden, I realized that I wanted to be dominated. Now I'm content, satisfied, and happy. That'd be pretty weird if you never really thought you were into it.
3: Mm-hmm.
2: And then you read a book that was like, whoa, it opened up a whole new world. I bet that's more common.
5: Probably.
2: Because it's not like most, that's posted anonymously, obviously.
3: Yeah.
2: It's not like most people are going to come in and go work and go, man, 50 Shades of Grey. Had no idea I wanted to be hit with a stick, but here I am. Just using that as an example. This one, I used to be someone who made fun of big women, but now I realize I am very turned on by bigger, more confident, bold women. I can see that.
4: Good for you.
2: There's a certain confidence level
5: mm-hmm.
2: that you sometimes see someone carry themselves with. That sort of sassy,
4: this is me,
2: bold, confident. Yeah.
5: Yeah. You're Meghan Trainors of the world. There's less of her now.
3: Yeah, she has lost a lot of weight.
5: Yeah, she lost weight.
3: But like the supermodels, like Ashley Graham, I think she's stunning.
5: Yeah, she's
3: every
5: really
3: part of her body is stunning. And I'm just like, I will never have curves like that. But girl, the way you make them move, man, I bet people love that.
2: Yeah, I bet that's absolutely true.
3: Voluptuous and beautiful.
2: Well, remember our home station used to have a pregnancy pageant. And
5: it was,
2: you know, they'd win all sorts of prizes that would help with the birth of a child. And it was, but there were, we did it at a hotel and it wasn't skeezy, but there was always a small segment of people who would show up where I'm like, think that row's pretty skeezy.
5: They're just, they are into this.
2: That is not the friends and family row. That is a friends.
5: Yeah, that's.
3: And that goes from being a kink to a fetish real quick because the fetish makes you creepy kind of. Like, it's only pregnant people, and they're not your pregnant person.
2: Yes. What is the line between kink and fetish?
3: Well, I think kink and fetish, like,
2: I would have said they were synonyms.
3: I think fetish is, I think kink is I like big girls. I think a fetish is I like big Latina girls, or big black girls, or big white girls only. You hone in on one specific race or something like that, or like a specific like pregnancy or something. Then it becomes a fetish, and it teeters on being okay or inappropriate.
4: So fetish is just more
2: specific.
4: Specific.
3: I think
2: like
3: so.
2: I like dogs. Well, I like German shepherds. Like not sexually, but you get the idea.
3: I was that's a weird example. Yeah. About this comparison.
2: But yeah, one is a more broad statement. One is more specific.
3: Yeah.
5: Oh, because yeah, I would have used them as synonyms, but.
3: Yeah, I think if you're dating somebody and you say to them, I like voluptuous women, and they're a woman of any, you know, of any woman would be like, oh, okay. But if you say, I like voluptuous black women, I think as a person of color, you'd have to question, is that a fetish? Like, are you just fetishizing me because of my race?
2: Yeah.
3: I think that's where fetish and kink have that gray area.
2: I'm going to take your word for it.
3: I don't know.
4: Yeah, I didn't think race or anything like that had anything to do with it.
5: I mean, for some, I'm sure it could, but...
4: Go to the old dictionary.
2: That's funny. Without anyone ever telling me it, I would have said, well, a kink is something you try sexually that's different than the mainstream, whereas a fetish is something you wish you could try, but you're a little embarrassed by. And I
3: think that applies, too. I think that also applies. I think that... It's a word that, I don't know.
5: Yeah, I would have just said there's something many layers. You're into for both of them. Something a little off center that you're into sexually.
2: Let's see. Where's the one I just saw? That one's. Oh, I'm 31, and I realized at 30 when my wife and I stumbled into a conversation about exes and lovers, where I thought I was going to wince when we discussed it, and all of a sudden I realized I was so turned on by her talking about former lovers. Now I think I want to be cuckolded, but my wife's not down with it so far. I don't know if that's something you want to talk her into. I mean, that's up to you, but...
4: good for you for actually bringing it up to her, though.
2: Yeah, most people will just...
4: bury that deep down inside, you know?
2: Right.
3: I'm sorry. I would like to bury Tom Selleck deep down inside of me after seeing this picture of him in short shorts next to what kind of car is that?
5: A Ferrari.
4: It's his signature Ferrari.
5: Yeah, look, that's his 308.
3: You Kelly, know they're short
2: Kelly,
3: enough.
2: You just turned into all of our mothers.
3: Yeah, he's so fine.
2: That Magnum PI. I'd love to sit on that mustache.
5: I knew you would. Because that was back in an era where the mustaches and hair were still in and short shorts. It's all the things you're into.
3: I love it.
2: It is.
3: I do.
5: I mean, really, I'm telling you, you're going to start getting into old episodes of Magnum PI.
3: I do like, and Tom Selleck.
2: Full of this.
3: I see him everywhere in those short shorts, but you know that they're short enough because you can see the line in his quad right there.
5: Yeah.
3: And so hot. So hot.
2: Hot quad. Okay, this text. A kink is what you enjoy. A fetish is something you need. That makes sense.
5: Oh, all right.
2: Like, it won't work for you if not for the fetish. Listen to this one. I showed up to a session, quote unquote, with a new partner, someone I had known for a long time. We were just going to be bleep friends. He made me get on the bed and put a collar on and started spanking me. I immediately finished. I had no idea that was a thing that I liked. What bold move by that guy.
5: Mm-hmm.
2: Hey, you don't know if you're into this, but get on the bed.
5: Okay.
2: Been a lot of discussion before that.
4: Good for them.
2: Yeah, right.
4: Makes me happy when I realize that people are out there just finding their way.
2: Okay, this one's right. I agree.
4: Yeah.
2: Like, yeah, everybody's happy. This one, I once turned on a video on demand of some ASMR stream to help me fall asleep. At some point in the video, people were redeeming their Twitch points or whatever they are properly called. The redeems had the most satisfying ASMR sounds, saying things like, good boy, good girl. It was in a slightly breathy voice, and it just awakened something in me.
5: Mm.
2: That's pretty wild. So it's kind of that good boy, good girl thing again.
5: Yeah, I guess so.
3: Like you have to prove yourself to somebody to get what you want.
2: I guess.
3: And you better be a good girl if you want that.
2: Fascinating.
5: Good girl.
2: The boss has you working like a dog. Money is tight. Gas is... expensive, and now you're thinking you'll have to spend the summer stuck at home. Not if we have anything to do with it. 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
1: I hope they do Buck this time.
2: I know. Every time I'm hoping.
1: I don't know how they came to this conclusion. I know it's a skill that we have of taking someone's name and telling you what you're like just from your name.
3: Yeah, but that's uniquely our show type of thing.
1: We've been perfecting that for
3: a long time. Well, we've met so many people. Well, we've traveled a lot.
2: And how often do you, you know, meet somebody or you see something that happens and you go, that's the perfect name for, like, they were destined to do what they did because their name is this.
3: Right.
2: Happens all the time.
3: We see it all the time, exactly. Mm-hmm.
1: Well, that, I guess, is kind of what they're saying here, because these names that were given to people are allegedly the 20 kinkiest names, 10 for men, 10 for women.
3: I wonder what goes into this. Does it just like look like a girl who could take two or more, or likes to be tied down, or a guy who likes to have his balls stepped on by a high-heeled woman?
1: I think they...
4: Oh, God, mm-hmm. I don't even have those, and that made...
2: Yeah, that's that's a thing, isn't that? That's
4: people like
2: very
4: that.
2: Weird. There are,
1: not everyone.
2: Yeah, no, I mean, yeah, not ever. only really weird kinky people.
3: If it were everyone, you would have known by now.
2: Yeah. Somebody would have brought it up.
3: Yeah.
1: Well, this they got the results by. Seems they just did first names, so it's not a violation of privacy. But it seems real close. An online kink store.
2: Okay.
1: Took the names of all of the people that ordered their kinkiest items. So they sat around on their boardroom. I guess this is a boring time for everyone. And they
5: boardroom.
3: Probably a nerd sat on a computer or wrote an algorithm.
1: P-O-R-E-D in that particular case.
2: Yeah.
1: And they came up, okay, these are our kinkiest items. So whatever that is. And then, you know, there's everything
3: whips
1: that's south of the kinky
3: sex
1: line.
3: Sex wings, butt plugs.
2: Okay.
1: And then they ran their database to garner which names bought the kinkiest items most often. And thus, these are the kinkiest names.
2: All right.
5: Based on this one store or this one website.
3: Is it a big one? Is it Adam and Eve?
1: It doesn't say which one.
3: Because if it's that, I trust it.
1: It's probably Adam. Yeah. You know what? Adam and Eve did this.
3: All right.
5: Yeah, but if it's like Stan's Sex Shop.
3: Probably not.
2: Yeah, it is going to be. I mean,
1: number one answer is Stan.
3: People. Yeah. What would you have guessed any of these names?
1: I don't think so.
2: Did they seem like more modern names or like more like 70s names? Because like those are the names I keep thinking of. Like I figure like a guy named Ken would be really kinky.
3: See, I
2: like
3: picture,
2: into
3: like,
2: real weird stuff, and he would have a big mustache.
1: You're on the right track with those types of names. Okay. There's not going to be a lot of Xanders, Parkers, and
2: because I mean they might grow into it eventually, but
1: yeah. But now,
2: so these are the people that would have had, you know, a hidden stash of penthouse right next to their bed or in their bathroom.
1: Like a Charlie. Charlie is on their list.
3: Charlie?
2: Oh, yeah. You know what Chuck likes to do.
3: Charlie has a
1: smell mustaches and put his butt places.
2: Yeah.
1: Charlie is a boy's name, Steve. Mm. You're not Steve.
3: No.
5: Nope, that's Joe.
2: Yeah. Common misconception.
3: I picture,
1: ten times a day.
3: Your first thought is to go with, like, real whore names like Crystals or Ambers or whatever, but
4: Vanessa's.
3: I think it's probably more buttoned up people. Like, is there a Jan in there?
1: There's no Jan.
2: Jan, I agree with Jan for sure.
1: Let's get the dudes out of the way. Kelly, Rachel, give us the kinky boy names.
4: Shane.
1: Shane is not on there. But
4: what
1: boy,
4: the
1: that
4: hell?
1: Popped out fast. Mm. Huh?
4: Yeah. Okay, that's a
3: is
4: hot
3: that the
4: boy
3: sounder?
4: Name.
2: Yeah.
4: That is a hot boy name.
3: That you don't want to answer.
4: I don't. Oh no. That's not. Mm-mm.
3: What was his name?
4: Ben.
3: Urethra. Ben is Ben,
4: Ben on
3: there? On
4: there?
1: Mm. It is not.
4: Oh man, that's a surprise.
1: Rachel.
6: I don't know. I always think like, I guess I don't have any good ones. I don't know.
1: What's
6: any...
1: your dad's name?
6: My dad's name is Carrie.
1: That's number six.
6: Oh. Are you lying?
1: Yes.
2: Yeah.
6: Thank goodness.
1: Okay, for the man.
2: I definitely.
1: Charlie, Mike,
2: Bert.
1: Ryan. Bert.
2: Bert.
5: Yeah,
1: There's only three Berts ever. Kreischer, Bert the radio guy, and Bert Reynolds.
2: Right.
1: One's dead.
3: And Bert from Bert and Ernie, of course.
1: Yeah,
2: right.
1: He was kinky as hell.
2: All of these things are not changing my mind.
1: Actually, Hot Wings makes some strong points.
2: I definitely would have gone with
1: Bert Kreischer is probably pretty kinky.
2: I definitely would have gone with a Gary.
3: And I'll bet Bert, sure. I'll bet Bert the radio guy is super kinky because he's so wholesome on air.
1: Mm-hmm. Yeah, but he's got a dark side.
2: Yeah.
3: Probably.
2: And he'll also fit in small spots.
1: Oh, yeah. He could meet that Ben guy and crawl right in his penis.
4: He could.
3: Mm-hmm. You should hook him up.
2: Yeah.
4: Do that.
1: I don't think that's his thing, but I'm just saying that like logistically
2: it's possible. Probably, though.
1: Charlie, Mike, Ryan, Scott, Joe is on the list.
3: Number one.
1: They specifically say you bought a lot of stuff from Adam and Eve. You're the only last name they mentioned.
3: Mm-hmm.
1: And
3: some.
1: Here's a list of things that you've gotten.
3: I've definitely had a few things sent to me.
2: Mm-hmm.
1: The butt slamma with jamma?
3: Uh-huh. Yeah, it comes pre-jammed. You don't want to jam it in dry. You want to jam it in with jam.
2: Yeah.
3: Plus, it'll dry out if it's not pre-jammed.
1: Let's see.
2: Much more delicious, too.
1: David, Brandon, Sam, Fred.
2: Oh, and Jordan. Freds are very subversive.
3: Is it Fred or Freddy?
1: I think all forms of Frederick.
2: Yeah.
1: Oh, if somebody's, hello, ooh. I am Frederick, you know they only get off if they smell feet.
3: I'll bet that's the type of person who, like, uses coat hangers or something, or has, like, a Civil War doctor's kit in their bedroom. Frederick. Yeah. It sounds like a rich person.
1: He's trying to meet someone who will saw off his arm at the elbow during sex. Yeah.
2: Those are all the names of people who have way too much chest hair and wear something gold.
3: Frederick.
1: Oh, you're so good at this.
2: Yeah.
1: All right. 10 kinkiest names for women. Jessica, check.
2: Oh, yeah.
3: Yeah.
2: That's obvious.
1: Liz.
2: Mm-hmm.
1: Yeah, Hannah. Hannah's like, got to pay the rent. Sarah. Alicia, that's my niece's name. Don't care for that. Lily.
2: Mm-hmm.
1: Lisa. Louise.
2: Oh,
3: that's
2: yeah.
3: The one
2: definitely.
3: I
2: would have said, Louise.
3: That's the
2: sure.
3: Jan of the list.
1: And Karen.
3: Yeah.
2: Mm-hmm.
3: Really?
1: Yeah.
3: Yeah, and that Sophia. Makes sense.
2: Yeah.
3: That's the reason Karens are always causing trouble in public. They haven't been like bondaged.
2: They don't
3: that day.
2: Well, and they're in constant denial. Like they would be the ones that would be like preaching against that kind of behavior.
3: Yeah, well,
2: and then
3: secretly,
2: when the doors close,
3: they are
2: just insane. They're on a swing. They're attached to the ceiling by chains in some manner.
4: I pull think my the word sensible, you're looking fantastic for is Sam's closet haircut. Whore.
3: Yeah.
2: Yes.
1: I think you're right.
2: Yeah.
1: What is a woman named Sophia going to be like?
4: She's going to be sweet and fun-sized, but a freak.
2: Yeah. And
4: all Sophias are petite.
3: Oh, see, I disagree.
2: Yeah, I would
4: really?
2: Have said.
3: I picture I a said larger woman. Old, not fat, but more broad-shouldered.
2: Older, loves lasagna.
3: Yeah. Oh,
1: no, I'm
2: and,
1: out.
2: And punching men.
3: No, yeah. I see a woman who will do the tango and then squeeze your nuts.
1: Has a mustache that she bleaches but should really shave.
2: Yeah.
1: Because it's still there.
2: Mm-hmm. Mm.
3: Yeah. Maybe take a trip to one of those hair getting rid of places for women. Whatever those are.
1: What are those called?
2: Yeah, what?
3: Beats me.
2: Yeah.
3: I think they're at a kiosk in the mall.
5: Mm-hmm. That's what it's called, too. Hair getting rid of place.
2: Yeah.
4: The for women.
1: They should name a business that. Hair getting rid of place.
2: Yeah.
1: Where are you going? Hair getting rid of place. What's it called?
5: Hair getting rid of place.
3: Yeah.
1: That's
3: are you
1: a
3: broad with a stash?
2: Mm-hmm.
1: That's a hit right there.
3: Come to the kiosk.
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3: Let's get to this. It's the most money a guitar has ever sold for, smashing the previous record.
4: What was the previous? Was it the Prince?
3: $3.95 million was the previous record, almost $4 million, for the black Stratocaster that had been owned by David Gilmour of Pink Floyd.
4: Oh, okay.
3: Huh. But the new record is for the guitar made famous in this. Nirvana Unplugged.
5: Come as you are, as you were.
3: The 1959 Martin D18E acoustic guitar that Cobain played at Nirvana's legendary MTV Unplugged performance.
4: Boy, I didn't know
3: played
4: anyone.
3: Played for all 14 songs.
4: I didn't know a person that didn't have this album,
6: mm-hmm.
4: the Nirvana yeah. Unplugged.
3: It's pretty great.
4: It really is.
3: Mm-hmm.
4: I can't believe how their songs and other songs, their covers, translated. When played acoustically,
3: it felt emotionally more weighty to me than
4: I agree
3: than the plugged in versions. But that part of that's just me. But so the guitar sold for $6 million.
4: That's amazing.
6: Wow.
4: It
3: the
4: is.
3: Most expensive
4: that's really
3: guitar
4: shocking.
3: Ever sold. Cobain had purchased the Martin D18E, the seventh of only 302 ever manufactured in the early 90s at a guitar shop in L.A., had it modified for his left-handed playing style, which made it even more of a rarity. It's the only guitar that Cobain, who died on April 5th, 1994, played for all 14 songs of that show that was recorded on November 18th of 1993.
4: So it was already a rare guitar, then it was modified to make it even rarer, and it was
3: owned by a legend.
4: Owned by a legend.
7: From a legendary performance.
4: Yeah.
7: I mean, like
4: yeah.
7: one of the most notable performances of all time.
3: The auction also came with the guitar's original hard shell case, decorated with the Alaska Airlines sticker and duct taped flyer from one of Cobain's favorite punk bands, Poison Idea, a half used pack of Martin and Company guitar strings, three Dunlop guitar picks, and most interestingly, this says a suede stash bag with a miniature knife, fork, and spoon. Bid started at $250,000 initially and then quickly went over $1 million.
4: Damn.
3: The winning bidder ultimately paid $6,010,000.
4: Yeah, I think he owns an audio company in Australia or something.
3: Is that right?
4: Yeah, I forgot, but.
3: They did not, this says they didn't disclose who purchased it, but it may have been out there since then. The guitar
4: whatever
3: was.
4: Whatever I read.
3: Yeah. Previously owned by Kurt Cobain's daughter, Frances Bean, who apparently gave it up during her acrimonious divorce with her ex-husband.
4: Frances Bean was married?
3: I guess so.
4: I had no idea.
8: Wait, that guitar?
4: But I haven't necessarily paid attention. Yeah.
8: So she gave it to her husband in...
3: Apparently it had been a gift, and then in the divorce, they were fighting over it, and eventually she gave it up. So I guess, does he get that
7: either
3: one?
7: Wow.
3: He sold it?
7: Yeah.
4: He would.
3: Would they said
7: give it
3: that
7: as a gift.
3: The people that run the auction house said that they were, quote, not privy to the situation, but there was nothing to prevent either Cobain's widow, Courtney Love, or Cobain's daughter from bidding on the family heirloom.

0: kind of abandoned his first family.
1: Yeah.
0: For Yoko and Sean.
2: Good Lord,
0: yeah.
2: Man.
0: Yeah. And then
2: what a kick in the nuts.
1: Well, and you even heard those stories. I mean, like when, you know, all the record companies would own stuff. And so, you know, Paul McCartney wanted to buy all of the Beatles stuff. And then Michael Jackson outbid him.
0: I know. That's so stupid.
1: And they had been friends.
0: Yeah, he gave him Paul McCartney gave Michael Jackson the advice that if he really wanted to invest in something that was guaranteed to return cash, that he should buy the rights to music.
1: Right.
0: And he bought music the Beatles rights. Catalog.
1: Yeah. Jeez.
0: Yeah.
2: So brutal.
1: Mm-hmm.
2: Other items that were up for bid this weekend as part of the auctions. His set list from that night went for $10,240. Guitar pedal, almost $9,000. Lyric sheet, $5,700.
3: And those were all bargains.
2: Yeah, compared to
0: seriously.
2: The Nevermind poster signed by all three members, $56,250.
4: Wow.
2: Cobain's prescription Prilosec bottle from 1992.
1: Prilosec.
2: $3,840.
0: Is that heart?
2: That's allergy,
1: it's an antacid, Prilosec. Like when I was having some like heartburn issues, I had to take that for 2 weeks.
0: That better come with a bag of his heroin.
1: Yeah.
0: I don't want an empty bottle of heartburn medication. Yeah.
1: It's basically like Zantac. I mean, it's not like a big deal. Pepto.
2: The cardigan he wore that night sold last year for $334,000.
0: Dude, how lame would that be if you walked into someone's house and they probably have a room full of, you know, collector's items, and in a glass case, they have a bottle of Prilosec.
1: Or what if that's what they're starting their collection with? Like, you got to start somewhere. It's the only thing I can afford.
0: That is not impressive at all. Not one bit.
1: It's a bottle of prescription strength Prilosec.
0: It's not even signed by him or anything. It just has his name on it and a certificate next to it.
2: You could make it yourself.
1: You could easily do that.
2: And it would be just as meaningful.
1: Yeah.
2: Let's get to the greatest mystery of the weekend. This might not, because small news stories do not get any attention because there's no oxygen left in the news cycle between coronavirus, racism, and politics.
0: Mm-hmm.
2: But this is a mystery. Imagine going down the highway and seeing a minivan speeding with a motorcycle stuck to the front of it and sparks flying everywhere. And that's exactly what people caught on video in this story.
5: Yeah. Get the license plate.
6: We begin with breaking news. Video just in shows this silver minivan speeding down the eastbound 91 throwing up sparks.
0: Were any of you surprised that it was standing up? When I first started watching this, I thought it would be under it.
1: He got it square, and so the bumper went over the rear wheel.
0: It looks like they attached it.
1: Square up.
2: Yeah, like,
4: but where is
2: like
4: the driver?
1: Well, that's a good question.
2: That's the mystery.
4: Where?
6: Eyewitnesses capturing it all can't believe what they see. You see it right here, the motorcycle stuck to the front of that minivan.
1: Man, no, he's making good time too. That looks cool.
2: The front wheel is spinning like normally. Mm-hmm. Like it almost looks like when people attach a second bike to the back of a bike when you first started seeing those. You're like, well, that's different, but I guess it works. This
6: motorcycle
2: is a family
6: being shoved along
2: motorcycle.
6: By the minivan is throwing off a shower of sparks into traffic. The eyewitnesses can be heard on the video asking about the fate of the motorcycle rider. Moments later, the minivan changes lanes, starts to get off the freeway at McKinley. The following driver tells us he was so concerned he got off and circled back, and this is what they found: that motorcycle on the side of the road, along with the front bumper of the minivan. And there are a few people looking at that demolished motorcycle, and then a few minutes later, here's the minivan dumped just off the road next to a tree near the Santa Ana Riverbed. No sign of the driver. The driver clearly took off. We called the CHP tonight to find out what happened to the motorcycle rider. The CHP says the rider did not suffer significant injuries, and a hit-and-run investigation is underway. They have everything but the driver of that minivan at this point.
2: Amazing. Yeah, when I saw it the first time, there hadn't been...
0: they didn't even know what...
2: Like, what
0: driver? That was the end of it.
1: Wow.
2: I can't believe he didn't sustain serious injury.
4: Yeah.
1: Yeah, just depends on how you get hit, I guess.
3: But you'd have to imagine for the bike to get wedged under the front of that
1: minivan.
3: I'm
1: sure he rear-ended it.
3: He rear-ended pretty hard.
1: I wouldn't be surprised if he was stationary at a light or something. Yeah I'm sure it hurt, but...
2: I feel like it probably hurt. It probably did.
1: Boy, he hit it square, though. That was amazing.
2: Jeez. Steve, let's get to that the wooden penis arrest that we skipped. This is from near Saratoga. from the Capitol.

0: region of New York State. This gentleman may be a listener.
1: Might be, yeah.
0: Probably in this story might be a listener. Welcome to all of you.
2: Word of caution, this next story is about a man who was arrested for displaying a wooden statue of a man's private parts.
3: You might want to look away if you think you might find the content offensive. The arrest happened in Wilton, and Mark Mulholland brings us the story live from our Saratoga newsroom. And Mark, this is an unusual one.
4: It certainly is, Jerry and Jackie. Police and prosecutors say Jamie Gagne's...
1: It's as unusual as the shape of my head.
5: Yeah. I want him to start working in some news puns on this one.
0: Yeah, right?
5: Yeah, where are all the news puns, news people?
0: Yeah.
4: Jamie Gagne's wooden sculpture violates decency laws. Gagne says forcing him to take it down and arresting him violates his constitutional rights. Now, we're blurring out a portion of the 7-foot pine structure.
0: Wow. And those who can't see it, they're blurring out the balls and the tip.
1: That's mm-hmm. it.
0: But if you want a good view of the big wooden shaft, no problem.
4: You get the idea. Jamie Gagne used a chainsaw to carve a penis and placed it on the front lawn of his Ruggles Road home. He put it there 9 days ago as an act of protest against the town of Wilton and a neighbor. The neighbor had been complaining to the town about noise coming from the construction of Gagne's workshop, and the town ordered him to stop work on the workshop and revoked his permit. Gagne says people immediately started laughing and taking pictures of it. Shortly after it was up, he got a visit from a state trooper who told him he'd gotten a couple of calls, but no official complaints. So he was a little surprised yesterday when two troopers showed up and told him the carving would have to come down and he'd have to go with them. He used a forklift and took it down as they waited, and then they charged him with public display of offensive sexual material.
5: Wait, what? And that's he got arrested?
0: That's crazy.
5: I could see maybe like there's an ordinance and they go, hey, look, you might not have known about this ordinance, but here's a ticket. Or, some kind of a citation, but
6: like,
5: to get
6: if it's not down
5: to
6: by
5: get
6: tomorrow.
5: Arrested?
1: Well, how about just
5: it would be a warning.
0: I assumed, because I had read that he had gotten arrested, I assumed he got arrested because he's like, I won't take it down.
1: No, it seems like he immediately took it down while they were still there.
5: Yeah.
1: And then they still arrested him.
5: Yeah, that's crazy.
7: When they told me I was under arrest, I was like, oh, and I had to go down to the station, handcuffs and everything. That caught me a little off guard. They were nice enough to give me a ride back home, but it seems a little excessive for some artwork in the front yard. I mean, they could have just asked to take it down.
5: And he did. Yeah, that's crazy.
4: Now, Wilton Town Supervisor John Lance says he's happy that it's been taken down and says it was no way to express anger. Coming up at 5:30, the difference in the eyes of the law between art and obscenity. Reporting live in our Saratoga newsroom, I'm Mark Mulholland.
1: No. We back already got the good story.
3: All right, Mark. Thank you.
0: Don't give us you parsing out the law.
5: Still sad that they didn't say a man in trouble for his wood.
1: Nope, they gave us nothing.
5: No.
0: Hard times in Wilton.
5: Mm-hmm. Stiff penalties coming his way. Township makes him limp.
1: And this is just the tip.
0: Local police commit big boner.
5: There were so many opportunities there.
1: Mm-hmm.
5: What a disappointment, news crew.
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2: There's something pretty special about the boardwalks on the Jersey Shore, and they're like that in other places, but going on the rides, looking out at the ocean,
3: yep.
2: Smell of the fresh salt air,
3: yeah,
2: pretty damn sweet. Mm-hmm. But sometimes those rides, you know, you want them to be extra special, and so this guy can't stop climbing them or something like that.
3: Well, he has a purpose.
4: He does.
2: He has something that starts with a P.
3: Might be.
2: I think it's a problem, but
3: he seems to be... people are treating him unfairly, according to him, although I don't really know what the issue is.
2: Gonna need some evidence on that one.
3: Yeah, same here.
2: This story from the Jersey Shore.
5: Well, a man is safely back on the ground after climbing the tower at one of Seaside Heights' famous rides because of what he says is unfair treatment by local police.
6: News 12 New Jersey's Jim Murdoch watched it all unfold this morning in Ocean County.
7: Nobody even knows I'm up here yet.
8: In a video sent directly to News 12 reporter Tony Caputo, Chris Angulo documented his view from the 160-foot-tall skyscraper tower at Casino Pier just after sunrise.
2: Not doing anything to change the theory that everyone on the Jersey Shore has a very Italian name. Caputo sent it to what? Angulo?
9: Caputo sent it to Chris Angulo.
2: Good Lord.
3: Yeah.
8: Police and those gathered below quickly became aware of the stunt. Angulo told us on the phone he was doing this because he feels he was unfairly targeted.
3: Do you think
8: police?
3: They had that phone ringing in the background so people knew what a phone was?
10: Yes.
2: I guess it's an app on the phone. I don't know.
8: By police up and down Barnegat Bay Island.
11: He's had some problems in the past, emotional problems, and we're just trying to help the kid get, we don't want the kid to get hurt. And
2: Tommy Boyd, he doesn't belong there. Get him.
3: He's an outsider.
2: If it was Boyardee, then yes.
3: Boy.
10: Maybe he shortened it.
3: What he's really saying here, by the way, is, we would love to get this guy down and beat the hell out of him for wasting our time. But he's treading very gently.
11: You know, he's patriotic. He brought a flag up there, which is nice.
2: I don't think that's what he was thinking.
10: He's patriotic. He brought a flag. He hung it upside down at first, but whatever.
8: During his four-hour stay high atop the boardwalk, Angulo even live-streamed whales in the ocean, but eventually was talked down.
11: We have the state police here, teams unit, and they're very, very good at what they do, repelling
3: snipers,
11: stuff like that. So we
10: and also they just kept telling him, "Hey, ain't you getting hungry? I bet you're getting hungry.
3: We got probably elephant ears hungry, down here.
9: We got a pork roll down here.
10: Look at the size of the slice of pizza I got there. I got it from the place where they got those things where you put in the coins and it slides forward and sometimes it pushes off some jewelry.
3: I got some extra pennies. You want to crush them?
2: There's a little tiny license plate for your bike. It says Angulo.
10: It's the only place in America where you can get a little novelty license plate that says Angulo.
9: Yeah, you can't get Mark, but you can get Angulo and Caputo.
3: And then he starts climbing down and he goes, "You want to play skee ball? Here's some skee ball for you." And they all just pelt him with them.
10: They just start hitting him with batons.
11: We put the best in and hopefully everything will work out.
8: In 2013,
2: last time somebody took a beating like you're getting here, it was Snooki.
8: In 2013, 3 months after Superstorm Sandy, Angulo famously rode out to the half-sunk Star Jet coaster before similarly placing an American flag at the top of the structure. Today's stunt landed him in police custody, awaiting criminal charges. In Seaside Heights, Jim Murdoch, News 12.
3: But I want the information as to why he was up there.
2: Yes.
3: Is she about to say it?
2: You mean like why he thinks he was mistreated?
3: Right.
9: Look at the shape of this person here.
10: Oh, wow. Everything's bad.
2: That's definitely a woman who should be out during a pandemic that impacts old people.
10: Oh, yeah.
2: That
10: without
2: walking
10: question.
2: Question mark should be out looking
3: hell,
2: for trouble.
3: Man.
10: Yeah. She's on her way to a casino.
3: Someone's got to hire her for a horror movie and bite her backwards. That is a monster.
9: That's Andy right there. That's Andy Chase.
3: Put on some nice khakis for it.
6: Police tell News 12 that Angulo will also undergo a mental health evaluation while in custody.
9: Yeah, he's fine.
3: Mm-hmm. Obviously.
2: He's fine. He's fine.
9: Kids being kids.
3: Yep.
10: That's all.
3: And when you're bored, you're bored.
10: Yeah.
2: Yeah.
10: I mean, sometimes, you know, things just got to be climbed.
3: I feel that way.
10: I know.
2: I can
10: Joe
2: see
10: does.
2: Joe doing this, but
3: yeah, I would love to do that.
2: Minus the cause.
3: Yeah, you
2: would
3: no
2: just
3: cause.
2: Do it because well,
10: it's there
2: it's
10: and
2: there.
10: It would be climb fun things. To climb it. Yeah.
2: Yeah.
10: Will you climb something there that you shouldn't when we go next time, next year, 10 years from now, or whenever that happens again?
3: I'd rather climb something than be asked to jump off a bridge again,
10: mm-hmm.
3: which sounds worse than it
9: well,
3: is.
9: Well, I mean, you're going to jump off that bridge.
3: One
9: it's
3: day.
9: It's going to happen.
3: You're right.
10: Yeah, I mean, and Joe, I brought out the depth finder. I know exactly where you got to go from.
3: And it's kind of like Peter Pan, you know, the more people that believe, the more real it becomes. So if you could just email me and text me.
10: Yeah.
3: Tell me that they want to see me jump off a bridge.
9: Everybody,
3: yeah.
9: Without fail, every year, somebody, hey, my kid brother jumped off that bridge back in 76.
3: Yeah, fine.
9: He's
3: yeah.
9: fine.
10: Broke
9: yeah.
10: both his feet.
3: Of course he is.
10: But they dredged it since then. It's deeper.
3: I'll yeah. just
10: watch out for the piers, though.
2: My dad did it. He hit the ground so hard, his face came out of his ass, but you'll yeah. be fine.
10: I mean, all you got
2: to
10: do
2: But you know,
10: is,
2: you don't have to work after that. You get disability.
10: It's fine. It's no problem. I mean, his legs are much shorter now because he hit a piling, but whatever.
3: One, we have always had things to do after that. So I would have gone stinking like seawater.
9: Right to the airport.
3: Yeah, either to the airport or to some place. It was never going to be like, yeah. okay, now I need a separate driver to take me to the hotel to shower. Two, Andy Chase, who's a big-time Fisher guy, he showed me.
2: That's what everybody talks
10: Fisher
2: about him.
10: Fisher guy.
2: Yeah, he's pretty much a Gorton's fisherman, the afternoon guy on the hall.
10: Yeah, Fisher guy.
3: He showed me his like depth finder app. And he found that bridge, and there was a hole the size of, like, the eye of a needle.
2: It would have been like when they used to push horses off platforms into a glass.
3: Yes.
10: Yeah, exactly. You got to just nail it right. Otherwise, you're going to have a crushed spine.
3: It was just like skull and crossbones around a tiny little slit. That's it. This is the only way you're not brain damaged.
2: Yeah.
3: Right through there.
2: You can do it. Yeah, in the next segment.
10: I just want to keep doing impressions. Joe, we got a big sponsor. You think you can do it? Go ahead and do it. Come on, and then we'll go ahead and we'll go sell some fences for a while. you'll be a little wet and stinky, but it'll be fine.
9: Joe, I mean, we
10: won't be in the listening area. It's only 8 hours away, but it'll be fun.
2: Yeah, you'll be able to clean up in a dry bathtub.
10: Oh, and don't forget, you won't get paid extra for that.
3: There's a Coors Light in the bottom of that slit.
9: Joe, Coors Light is sponsoring your bridge jump. We already sold it to them.
10: So you kind of have to do it. Otherwise, you make liars out of us.
9: They love you guys.
10: You don't want to make us look like liars, do you?
2: The boss has you working like a dog. Money is tight, gas is expensive, and now you're thinking you'll have to spend the summer stuck at home. Not if we have anything to do with it. 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
1: Time to play My Show Member Can. The game of 30-second challenges to name as many things as you can from a category where wrong answers don't count and right answers propel you to victory.
2: Mm-hmm. Sounded so pro.
1: Right? It sounded,
2: did
1: pretty good. I actually stopped for a second to go, hey, nice job, me.
2: Yeah.
1: You didn't screw it up for 1 second. All right, let's do this. You'll be wagering on yourself. If you get the number, you wager that you can. Whoever has the high bid gets the opportunity. You get all the points. If you sit back and watch someone else blow it, you share those points with the other three non-winners. So the key to big numbers is winning the bidding.
2: Or winning all of the all of my points.
1: Or bidding it up so everyone else loses every time.
3: Yes.
1: First category, hot wings.
3: Yes.
1: Number 30-second timer.
3: Right. I actually have it, believe it or not.
1: I was trying to give you a subtle.
3: I'm ready.
1: Second reminder this time. Did you plug it in?
3: For once, it's plugged in too.
1: Okay. This is good. Now it's going to be my fault. Hot wings.
3: Yeah.
1: How many different ways to prepare and eat potatoes can you name in 30 seconds?
3: Five.
1: Joe.
4: Six.
1: Steve.
5: Seven.
1: Kelly.
6: How many types of what potatoes?
2: Potatoes. You know, with skin on the outside.
1: Earth potatoes?
6: I thought you said a word before potatoes.
1: Prepare and eat potatoes.
6: Oh. Seven?
1: What Steve said.
3: Yeah.
6: Oh, I thought you said six. Eight?
2: Kelly can count.
1: You are going to like it when you hear this show. It's a good one. Hot wings.
3: I'm out.
1: Joe.
2: I'm out.
1: All right, Steve.
5: I'm totally out.
1: All right, Kelly will name eight ways.
6: Wait,
1: in
6: did y'all not
1: seconds.
6: Tell me the right thing? Am I about to just start naming off stuff?
1: Who knows? Well,
2: we told you the right thing.
3: I can't think of that many. That's all.
2: You had it all. You had all the information. No, how many ways can you prepare potatoes?
1: You have the right question.
6: All right.
1: It was just funny when you're like, what kind of potatoes?
6: Uh-huh.
1: This is not really an answer to that question.
6: All right.
1: Other than earth, which I think was
3: all the potatoes.
1: All right. Kelly, 30 seconds to name eight ways in which you would make or prepare
6: potatoes.
1: Like the names of those. Okay? Yeah. On your mark, get set, go.
6: baked potato, twice baked potato, roasted potato, mashed potato, instant potatoes, french fries, hash browns, and...
1: That's seven. And if there was just one more.
3: Those are the only
2: way.
6: Waffle fries. scalloped potatoes.
1: No, there it is.
3: I thought you were gonna skip that.
2: I did too.
6: Like, I was like, did I say that?
1: We were all rooting for that, right?
3: Yes,
1: like, don't say scallops so we can all yell.
3: Leave off on gratin and scallop.
1: All right, Kelly gets 8 points and barely knew what was happening. Joe, how many of Jesus's disciples can you name?
2: Like probably four. I mean, I want to say all of them.
3: Dave.
1: Ringo.
6: Chad.
1: Butthead. Beavis.
3: Jackson.
2: Of course.
3: Caleb.
1: How many did you say? Four? Steve.
5: Five.
1: Kelly.
6: I'm out.
1: Wow.
2: Didn't you go to Catholic school for all your life or Christian school?
6: What? No. I was a public school kid.
1: What? You went to college at a private school?
2: Yeah. Did
1: you not take Disciple 101?
3: Yeah.
6: It was a a Lutheran school, but I'm not religious.
3: We're talking about how to the ways you can prepare a disciple?
1: For the record, I grew up Lutheran. We also acknowledge the disciples.
6: I didn't grow up anything.
1: Okay. So Steve's at five. Hot wings?
3: Six.
1: Joe.
2: I'm out.
1: Okay. If you'd have gone seven, that would have been amazing. Steve.
5: I'm out.
1: Hot wings, six disciples, go.
3: Matthew, Mark, Luke, John, Simon, Peter, Bartholomew.
1: Mark and Luke are not. So. You have two, three, Simon, Peter.
3: Judas and
5: four.
1: Jerry.
3: Norman, Joseph.
6: Chris.
2: Biggest dickest.
3: Caesar.
5: Larry.
3: Larry.
1: Got four. There's Simon.
2: And Shemp.
3: Well, there's definitely Simon and Simon Peter.
1: Yep. Andrew, sure. James, John, Philip, Bartholomew,
3: got that
1: Thomas,
3: one.
1: Matthew, James,
3: oh, Thomas,
1: Thaddeus, also known as Labius.
2: I don't know if
1: Simon,
2: that's real or not.
1: Judas Iscariot. That was real. That was real. I wasn't trying to make you giggle with Lady Pink Parts.
2: Well, you did. You did it.
1: So Hot Wings did not
3: no,
1: get
3: No, I didn't. I didn't.
1: And you had wagered six.
3: Six is correct.
1: So Joe has two. Kelly has 10. Steve has two. Hot Wings has a big fat goose egg.
3: None. Oh, I'm so ashamed. I even had those on a pencil when I was in catechism.
1: What a
2: Shouldn't
1: fun
2: have
1: pencil.
2: Sharpened it.
3: Oh, my God.
1: What yeah, a fun pencil. Right. He sharpened it immediately. Oh, there's only four.
3: No, it was, yeah.
1: Steve, how many names of illicit drugs can you name in 30 seconds?
5: Five.
1: Okay. Let's turn to the professional. Kelly?
6: Six.
1: How eggs?
3: Seven.
1: Joe?
2: Eight.
1: Steve?
5: I'm out.
1: Kelly?
6: Nine.
1: How eggs?
3: I'm out.
1: Joe?
2: Pot's not an illicit drug anymore, right?
6: Well, not here.
3: I don't
6: here.
3: Think so.
5: Yeah.
1: Federally, though, it still is. So yeah, I
3: you're
1: would
3: right.
1: allow it.
3: I mean, I guess.
2: What are we at, the bidding?
6: You would have to do
5: 10.
2: I'll do 10.
1: Kelly? Quickly now.
6: Yeah, I'm out.
1: Okay, Joe, 10 illicit drugs. Begin.
2: Here we go. LSD, DMT, PCP, pot, heroin, cocaine.
1: Six.
2: Crack.
1: Seven.
2: Barbiturates.
1: Eight.
2: Speed.
1: Nine. Just the one more.
2: Mushrooms. Psychedelic ten. Mushrooms.
1: Boom. Boom.
5: Wow.
1: And scallops. Joe has
2: wow, 10 was the, I am so glad I didn't do 11. Mm-hmm. Oh, wait, I just thought of more. I could have done 11.
3: Yeah, once you get going.
2: Yeah, I took dare. I know. Yeah. I dared not to dare against.
3: Daring.
2: Daring.
3: Yeah.
2: Drugs. Drugs.
1: Kelly.
2: Awareness.
6: Yes.
1: Joe is in the lead with 12. You're in second with 10. Steve with 2. Hotmike's still a goose egg. Yeah, how many names of capital cities can you throw out in 30 seconds?
6: You mean like, can I name capitals? Or are you talking like nicknames? Because the way you phrase those. Yes, I can name 5 capitals.
1: How would that translate to nicknames?
6: You said how many names of capital cities can you name?
2: What do you mean? Like,
6: I thought like the Windy City.
2: Illinois
6: or,
2: is Big Slim, I believe.
6: The way you said it just threw me off. I don't know.
3: Like, what were they known as in college?
2: Yeah.
3: Oh, yeah, that's old Big Apple
6: like
3: over there.
6: Like Atlanta, all yeah. that. Yeah. The way you said it. You could have just said how many capitals can you name?
1: I said capital cities.
2: Oh, Beefy the town
3: also,
2: is Oregon.
3: For clarification, do you mean like state capital cities or
6: oh,
3: world capitals?
6: Oh, he's allowed to ask a question, but I'm not.
1: I mean capital. Well, his question was one that made sense. Yours was like, are they nicknames?
3: Yeah.
1: I don't know what's. I don't know what you're on today, but you definitely should get that alcohol soon. Yeah. How many did you say, Kelly?
6: 5.
1: How many? More than 5?
3: Again, I need clarification. Are we talking world cities?
1: I stand by my question, capital cities.
3: Oh, all right. Well, then 6.
1: Joe?
2: I'm out.
1: You're out?
2: I mean, I don't think I would have to be, but it's making me nervous already, so I have to be out.
6: Yeah. Me
1: Steve.
6: Too.
2: Yeah.
5: 7.
1: Kelly?
6: I'm going to go out, too.
1: Hot Wings?
3: 8.
2: I was
1: Steve.
2: Just in time.
5: 9.
1: Hot Wings?
3: 10.
5: Steve. 11.
3: 12.
5: 15.
2: Whoa.
3: Okay, go ahead.
1: On your mark. Get set.
2: Five's
1: go.
2: A good chunk.
5: Lansing, Tallahassee.
1: That's 2.
5: That's 2, right?
3: Yeah. Mm-hmm.
5: Okay. Sacramento.
3: So,
5: yeah.
1: 3.
5: You got Trenton.
1: 4.
5: Boston.
1: Yes. 5, I think.
3: Yeah.
6: You don't
5: Providence.
6: Hear
1: mm-hmm. Yes.
3: Yeah.
5: Raleigh.
3: No.
5: Durham. One of them, right? Columbus.
1: Keep going. You might have got that one. 6.
5: Anchorage.
1: Yeah, 7.
2: Juno.
3: Yeah, that's Juno.
1: Hey, Siri.
6: That's great.
1: What's the capital of North Carolina? Raleigh.
2: Raleigh.
1: Hey. Oh, hey. Hey. Hey. That takes you up to not enough.
2: What about Massachusetts? It's Boston, right? It's got to be.
3: Yeah, that's Boston.
5: It has to be.
3: Yeah.
2: Well, you'd think that with most big cities, though.
1: D.C., Berlin, London, yeah.
5: Mm-hmm. Oh, yeah, all of them, too.
3: Mm-hmm. Yeah.
5: I was
1: Joe now has
5: short,
1: 17. Kelly has 15.
2: Oh, my God.
1: Steve with a deuce.
2: I've never felt this kind of power during this game before.
6: Oh, yeah, usually.
1: But I'm on the board
6: this.
1: Now. I'm on the board
2: glowing.
1: Now. Yeah, Hot Wings has 5.
3: Yeah.
1: Ahead of Steve.
5: Mm-hmm. I'll come back.
3: Yeah. Eat your hubris.
1: Eat your hubris.
2: Do it. Flop it up.
1: Can I just have my Chick-fil-A? Hot wings.
2: Yeah.
1: How many reasons people go to prisons can you name? Like, I'm sorry, go to prison, not like to clean or for tourism.
3: That's what I was going to say. I was going to go visiting.
2: Yes. Yeah.
3: Admiration.
2: Smuggling drugs and body parts.
3: Sightseeing.
2: Escaping the rock and going back.
3: I can name five reasons.
1: I mean, five. Joe, yeah. Can you name more than five?
2: Six.
1: Steve.
5: Seven.
1: Kelly.
6: Eight.
1: Do you know what the category is?
6: Yeah, I do.
1: Okay. Hot wings.
3: Why are potatoes in prison?
2: That's like a Latvian joke.
1: Because you keep people off potato. Hot wings. Eight is the number.
3: I'm out.
1: Joe. Mm-hmm. Three, two.
5: Wait, is it eight one. Or nine?
1: Eight is the current number. You'd have to say nine.
2: I mean, nine.
1: Okay, Steve.
5: I'm out.
1: Kelly.
6: 10.
2: I'm out.
1: Kelly, 10 reasons people get put in prison.
5: Ten reasons. Some people look at the prison.
6: I go to prison.
5: Prison of potato.
1: Only one I can think of right now is murder. On your mark, get set, go.
6: First, second, and third degree murder.
1: So murder, one.
6: No, that's three murder. Different charges.
3: Yeah, murder.
1: One.
6: Aggravated assault. Battery. Robbing people. Two, breaking and entering. Whatever three. You want to call it. Drugs.
1: Four.
6: Paraphernalia. You go to prison for that.
1: That's
6: one. You got all the things
1: drugs
6: that are meth
1: and paraphernalia
6: lab.
1: Are the same
6: that's
1: category.
6: That's not the same charge.
1: All right, I'll give that to you. all right. Well.
6: Smuggling. Humans smuggling drugs.
1: Okay, you got the seven.
5: Smuggling humans.
6: No, first, second, third degree murder charges are different.
5: You should have said
2: well, why don't you just add some
5: think,
2: little things to it? Like,
6: yeah, but I had to save time.
1: Do you think in prison when they're like, hey, what are you in for? I'm like, oh, second degree murder.
2: Second degree murder. And
6: well, they're different.
2: Also, they cited me for not having a headlamp. Working.
3: I tore the tag off my mattress. Yes.
2: You can just add a lot of charges to that.
3: I murdered my scalloped potatoes.
0: Uh-huh. You in the jungle, baby!
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6: It was a simple email I sent sometime in the winter where I asked the boss, the market president by title, if we could get vending machines for the building. I just thought, hey, that'd be nice.
7: Yeah, that we had something long thought to ourselves, have. Why don't we have those? I don't get it.
6: And the previous boss, when they rebuilt the building, they took the vending machines out. And when I said, hey, where are we going to put the vending machines? He said, oh, yeah, we're not going to have them now. We're going to have a kegerator and an oven. What?
7: Yeah, for all the pies that we bake.
6: Yeah, you never know
7: all
6: when you'll need to.
7: All the baking that happens here.
6: Bake a roast with some nice potatoes and carrots chopped up.
8: Yeah. One time I used that oven, I almost burnt the place down.
6: That was not great. Could have used a hood that day.
8: It was a hot oven.
9: Yeah. Yeah, pretty sure that was not up to code.
6: You think? Oh, judging not. By the way yeah, it immediately smelled the building
7: no
6: with smoke.
7: Ventilation for it.
6: Well, somehow that simple request turned into Freebeer's being a diva and needs vending machines, and now they're the Freebeer Memorial vending machines.
8: So yeah. Good.
6: So we have a staff meeting yesterday, and I'm assigned vending bucks to hand out to the plebs as we go.
9: Yeah.
6: What a responsibility.
9: That's because I emailed the boss back when he sent out the email saying, hey, we have a big meeting coming up. He sent it out last week. Big meeting on Monday at 11. Everyone be there. It's right next to the Freebeer Memorial vending machines.
6: Come on, man.
9: I replied and said, will Freebeer be handing out vending bucks or at least be blessing the new vending machines, because I feel like we never had a proper
6: we didn't have a welcome party for the vending machines.
9: Opening ceremony. So when we got there yesterday, I asked the boss if he happened to have a bottle of champagne or something that Freebeer could break over the vending machines like it's a new ship about to be launched at sea.
6: Yeah, I was all sheepish with those vending bucks. I'm like, when do I give them out?
9: Mm-hmm.
6: And then like halfway through the meeting, he said, you haven't given any away. I'm like, what do you want me to do? Make it rain? What am I, Pac-Man Jones at a strip club? Let's get it.
9: Get that little gun that shoots dollar bills.
6: One of our sons has one. I would have brought it in if I knew that was going to be a thing. That would have been amazing. Well, either way, I enjoy staff meetings. That's weird. I love them.
8: Yesterday's was a blast.
6: We were
8: called ugly and fat.
7: Yeah, and it was good. We got a lot out of that.
8: And then when they were like, wait, maybe we should just call you abstract like a Picasso painting. It was so neat.
6: I don't know how you were called ugly or fat.
8: Yes, you do.
7: Well,
8: you were there, Freddie Prinze Jr.
7: He was talking about the movie She's All That. And we go, you mean where you take something that looks ugly and you make it look better?
9: So we're
7: at the ugly stage because you say we're going to advance forward?
9: Or even if you say that, no, we've passed that, what you're saying is we were
7: ugly.
9: But I was sitting
6: you
9: there.
6: You were always beautiful.
9: I was standing there next to... Hi, I'm Steven. I was standing next to the boss yesterday at the meeting, and he had a little sheet in his hand that... this is a very informal meeting, by the way. We're all just standing in the kitchen. So I'm standing next to the boss, and he's got this paper. So I just figured it's like bullet point one, you know, talk about the upcoming whatever, the big promotion, the big sale, the holiday push, things like that. And I look over, and I was like, Picasso, what the hell is he going to talk about
7: what
9: now?
7: Does this mean?
9: And then he starts saying, like, we're like a Picasso. No, you're all ugly ducklings. No, I mean, we want to lose. Everyone here needs to lose 50 pounds by the end of the year. No,
6: no.
8: Freebeer had the line this morning because I was like, so I'm still confused. Are we Freddie Prinze Jr. or are we the ugly chick? And Freebeer's like, I don't know. Let me take my glasses off and maybe it'll all make it make sense. Because that's all he did in the movie. So when our boss, hi, I'm Kelly. When our boss asked the question yesterday, has anybody seen She's All That? And I was like, I raised my hand immediately and I said, you mean the movie where a guy's like, I'm a man and I can make any woman pretty? And he goes, exactly.

0: He's looking at me like, shut up. Shut up.
1: Shut up till I'm in my car.
0: Like, sorry, that's all that's ever come out of a big black box for me. And he's like, it's an award for my hard work. I was like, yeah, I know.
1: Yeah.
0: Such
1: now it's
0: hard
1: some
0: work.
1: Hard work for your reward.
0: But I really liked at the end when our boss was like talking about being fat. And he was like, if you want to lose 50 pounds and you start the week before to try and lose 50 pounds, you know, before the holidays, that's going to be a problem. I was like,
1: fail.
0: I think they call that an eating disorder. and then he was like, you know, if you want to lose weight, you start like 30 days or 40 days out. So what essentially he was telling us is we're all too fat right now. Yeah. And unless we start our diets right now, we're going to be fat by 2024.
1: Yeah.
0: And we are not going to be a fat 2024 office.
2: No,
1: I am.
2: No, we're going to be the skinniest office in 2024. Yeah.
0: Meanwhile, there were like 5 dozen donuts behind him. And I'm like, there's so many mixed messages happening here. I don't know if I'm fat or if I'm ugly.
1: Is Freddie Prinze Jr. going to feed me a donut now?
3: Yeah, there's a table full of donuts. A guy who weighs 130 pounds just said he wants to lose 50 pounds by Christmas. I don't know what's happening because he did say that. He didn't say we need to. Yeah. He goes, I want to lose 50 pounds by Christmas.
2: Yeah, right. I know. I'm looking
3: this
2: at
3: is
2: him.
3: A terrible analogy, Jeff.
1: What are you going to be, just a head?
3: You're like, you're the smallest guy here.
0: You're just going to be a little twig in the wind, man. Don't lose 50 pounds. You look great.
3: Come on, man. You're healthy right now. Yeah. You have body dysmorphia.
0: We got Freddie Prinze Jr. in the room. Don't worry. You're going to be pretty by prom time.
3: Yeah, look at us. We're all ugly.
1: We just got to let your hair down and take your glasses off and wear a dress once in a while, Sandler.
3: Come on. I'm Rachel Lee Cook.
2: I'm with you, though, Freebeer. I love those meetings. I
1: do, too.
2: I'd go to them every day.
3: I do, too. We don't even have to talk, and I'll think of something somebody else might say, and it'll make me laugh. Like, it doesn't even matter. Like, those things are going on. When he pulled out that box with the award, I kept thinking to myself, I hope it's a human hand. Like, and then I started laughing about, like, what if it was? How awful that would be. And yet, in my mind, it was funny because it'd be like a movie.
2: Let's give them a hand,
1: Or it's just a squirrel that's been run over.
3: Something weird.
1: Here you go.
2: You got the town square squirrely.
1: It's a metaphor.
3: Yeah.
1: What does it mean? It means whatever you want it to mean.
3: Yeah. Well, I mean, years and years ago, we used to get plaques for stupid things. And, like,
1: oh, God. It was they got them at your discount plaque center.
3: It'd be like a guy with a big thumbs up where the thumb was twice as big as the dude, and he was sitting on a pot of gold or something. And be like, you're great. You go, man, well, oh, man, this will really pay my bills. Thanks.
1: Yeah.
3: Hey, this is just the kind of award I was hoping for. Bonuses are dumb.
1: Their heart was in the right place. But when they started giving those, this particular station had struggled a little bit just by circumstance. It wasn't necessarily anyone's fault. And then when we started to do okay, they were excited for us, which was great. But they gave us a plaque like, hey, you guys won this month. Well, those come out every month. Pretty soon they're blowing the plaque budget. And we've been number one for 18 years. And they're like, we're not getting you plaques anymore.
3: They're everywhere.
1: Jesus. We got to throw them. We could lose 50 pounds of plaques.
3: They died in their own plaque hubris. Yeah. It was a terrible disaster.
1: You know who likes plaques? That ugly girl. And she's all that.
3: She got a major award. He's no longer ugly.
1: I love seeing all the coworkers. This is a good place to work.
0: And I love that they understand when we're in the room, that meeting is not, we're going to do this.
1: But everyone's the same as us.
0: Yes.
1: Like, it's not just us.
0: No. Sales lady Mel, I'm going to call her out right now. She said the funniest damn thing yesterday. Jeff asked about, our boss said something about, anybody know Picasso paintings? And then naturally we all just sat there and didn't say anything. So it was awkward. Mm-hmm. And then he goes, anybody know about Picasso paintings?
3: What about Bob Ross?
0: Yeah. And I just said, yeah, they're abstract. And he goes, oh, fancy word. And Mel looks at me and she goes, that's not a fancy word.
3: That's what they're called.
0: He's like, yeah, abstract, you know, or like, more, I was thinking more of like a thought that's not really in place yet, but you want to give it a place.
2: Oh, like abstract.
0: And Mel looks at me and goes, it's like it's abstract. Yeah. And I was like, shut up, Mel. It was so damn funny. Because Jeff the whole time knows what he's doing. He knows that he's feeding into it with a bunch of, you know, class clowns.
1: Mm-hmm.
0: I mean,
1: it's got to be difficult doing a staff meeting where everyone who works there was the class clown.
2: Yeah. Mm-hmm. All right. Gather all the zoo animals, bring them into the kitchen.
3: Right, come on.
2: Throw donuts at them and talk to them for a few minutes.
3: Everyone's only half looking at me because they're trying to think of a funny thing to say.
0: Yeah. Nobody's actually listening.
2: Well, for at least half the meeting, I was, because Kelly brought her dog Muffin in. And so Muffin.

0: Muffin's in the meeting with us. And for half of the meeting, I was staring at Muffin, just trying to like communicate with her telekinetically to get her to walk out into the middle of the room and just pop a squat.
1: That would have been amazing.
0: That'd be so cool.
1: What if you missed and Kelly did it? And she's like, something just told me to do it.
2: Yeah.
1: I don't know.
2: Your telepathic thoughts came to me.
1: I just felt like something was telling me to go and poop.
2: Bing, I gotta pee.
1: Steve, it could happen.
3: Steve just can't thinking. Stop thinking his thoughts toward Kelly's muffin.
0: Mm-hmm. Yeah. Hey, look. Sometimes when you get something in your head, follow through.
3: You gotta follow through.
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1: What's that smell that when you smell it, you're like... Maybe it's the memory it triggers more than the smell itself, or maybe the smell is just so good to you. But you know, if you ever told anyone, you'd be like, oh, God, everybody thinks I'm an idiot now.
2: Yeah, it's got to be weird, too, because we hear about gasoline.
1: A lot of people like that one.
2: Everyone likes that.
1: Or at least doesn't hate it.
2: Or at least it's still weird, but it's been accepted.
3: Yeah, it's been normalized.
1: Yeah.
3: But a lot of people on social media said, yes, gasoline, puppy feet, or dog's feet in general.
2: Frito paws.
1: Frito paws.
3: A lot of people said cow manure, which I thought
1: cow manure. Oh,
4: that one's unusual.
2: That's feces.
4: That one is unusual.
2: Like, there's no way around it.
1: But I mean, given the choice between that and pig manure or chickens or some of the other farm animals, cow is the best of the worst.
4: I mean, I guess, but they're all awful if you're not used to it, though.
3: And then a couple other like regular ones that I felt were kind of normal, like walking into certain stores, like people love the smell of Target or Best Buy. But one of my other favorites was the smell of Blockbuster. Do y'all remember those like plasticky packages that the VHS and DVDs would come in?
1: Yeah.
3: And it was like
2: I can feel them.
3: Yeah, right? Yeah. I'm doing that thing with my hands too. And then kind of like the packaged snack smell.
1: Yeah.
3: You know, and popcorn.
2: It always, and there was a faint smell of popcorn in there.
1: Gosh, I don't want to go into a Blockbuster again to rent a movie because Blockbuster can burn in hell. But at the same time, I would like to just go into one of them and smell what it smelled like then.
3: Mm-hmm.
2: Do you remember the old VHS boxes where it wasn't just the cardboard sleeve, but it was almost like a spongy, foamy container? Mm-hmm. And it opened like a book and it would actually snap shut.
1: Oh, yeah.
2: Yeah. But it had like that soft...
1: I don't remember it being foamy.
2: Yeah. I remember a lot of the Disney movies that we had on VHS.
1: Oh, I know what you're talking about.
4: Oh, yeah.
2: It was like a soft cover on a hard
4: cover.
2: Yeah. On like a hardback book almost.
4: Yes. Yes. Now I know what you mean.
1: For me, it's certain smells. I don't think anyone would think this is bad. I'm guessing you just wouldn't notice. But when I was a kid, I would ride the combine with my dad when they'd harvest wheat. And so that smell of dried wheat when it's cut and harvested with the dust from, it has to have the dust too, like it's fresh harvest. Mm-hmm. If I see a farmer harvesting wheat, I will slow down and open the windows or go for a walk by it or whatever I can, just for the memory.
3: Uh-huh.
1: And it always reminds me, I used to like, they call it the hopper where the wheat would, after it's processed by the machinery, it comes out and all the crap you don't want shoots out the back, and you'd scoop a handful out of it and eat it right out of the field. Not a lot of it, but
4: raw bug wheat.
1: It's not bug wheat.
4: It's filled with bugs.
3: That's like the people who can eat ramen noodles raw. Like they just bite right into them.
4: Oh,
3: it's weird.
4: Yeah, it's all
1: eating
4: raw.
1: A handful of wheat is weird.
3: Yeah, it's
4: raw wheat.
3: Raw wheat.
4: Yes.
3: I guess I've never done it. But blah.
1: I mean, you eat it all the time.
3: But not raw.
4: Well, not raw.
2: Yeah, you don't just do... Nobody says, what'd you have for breakfast?
1: Wheat. Bag of wheat. Wheaties.
3: Well, that was a big
1: totally
3: one.
1: Totally raw.
4: Not raw.
1: Just kidding.
3: That was a big one that you had just said, fresh hay. People love the smell of fresh cut hay. Stuff like that. Another one that we got a lot of were like WD-40 smells. Mm-hmm. Anything
4: petroleum.
3: Yeah, exactly. A lot of that. And then the gun range, that hot metal smell. People love that. Tons of the gun range.
1: Oh, yeah.
4: Yeah, gunpowder.
3: Yeah.
1: I'm not a gun guy, but I do like that smell. Mm-hmm. I would have never thought of it.
2: I just thought of one that I like that's kind of, it's not gross, but it's just weird. It's the smell when you're in the grocery store and you open up one of the freezers to grab something out of it. And it's that cold.
1: Oh,
2: like just that. I don't know. I can't describe it any better than
4: a freezer burn.
2: It's
4: smell.
2: A cold smell.
3: Mm-hmm.
2: It's the smell of cold.
1: I like pool chlorine or like pool smell.
3: God, yes.
2: Yeah.
3: I love it. The stronger the chlorine, bleach.
1: Oh, my wife loves the smell of bleach. Like if she's just cleaned something and then, that bleach smells so good.
3: Then,
1: like, I think we're going to pass out. It's really strong.
3: The way it lingers on your fingers. I know we talked about this yesterday.
1: Finger linger.
3: Lingering on your finger.
4: I hate bleach on my fingers.
3: Oh, it's my favorite.
2: My shed. I love the smell when I walk in the shed. because
1: it's not even done yet.
2: It has a smell. No, like the shed. I'm building a garage. You keep calling it a shed. Give it the respect it deserves. It's a garage.
1: Right now it's
2: but my shed
1: a dream.
2: Where like the lawnmower and the weed whacker.
1: Oh, yeah. Uh-huh.
2: It's kind of a gas oil. There's a bag of like grass seed in there. So
4: composting grass that's stuck to your lawnmower.
3: Just a nice damp outside smell.
2: Yeah.
3: That's how my garage smells. I love it.
2: Yep.
4: It's good unless you put your lawnmower in there after you mowed wet grass.
2: Which
4: and
2: I
4: then
2: do.
4: And then the next time you open it, it's like, oh, God.
2: Yeah.
4: It's a little overpowering.
1: Call me crazy, but I love the smell of an unfinished, slightly damp basement.
4: I know. Yeah, I know that smell.
3: Yeah.
2: It's cool.
3: I like it when it's not my basement, but I like this one, too. A lot of people said either fresh cigarettes. And then this person who doesn't smoke said, I like the smell of cigarette. Oh, I just lost it.
2: Is it a freshly lit cigarette? Because I love that smell.
3: So and we were talking about this off air, too. Yes, a lot of people saying freshly lit cigarettes. Oh, but cigarettes and gasoline. Because it would remind them it's dangerous. But they said that their dad would always work on cars. And then the first thing he wanted to do when he got home was smoke a cigarette. Okay. So it's kind of like a nostalgia smell for them. Mm. But a lot of people also saying any sort of like mechanical work or like a chainsaw, the smell that lingers on you afterwards, that's a good smell. Mm-hmm.
4: Oh, man. See, yeah, I don't like that smell.
3: Oh, I love it.
4: When you're just covered in gas.
3: Mm.
4: I don't mind the smell of gas. Like I actually do like most people or like a lot of people. I like the smell of gas when it's like in just like fume form.
3: Yeah.
4: But when it's all over me and it's that grease and you just go, oh my God, I'm never going to stop smelling like this. But I think it's partly because I had a summer job once where I worked at a place where there were a lot of machine grease. And once it permeated you, you couldn't get it off. And it was like this, it was a combination of grease and metal. And it became bad after a while.
1: I like the smell of metal screens on windows.
4: Yeah, I know the smell. Yeah, no, I know the smell you're talking about. If you get like really close to one because you're trying to look out through the squares.
3: I know that smell, but that's not my thing.
1: I don't know why I like it.
3: Scotch tape. Lots of comments about scotch tape.
1: Really?
3: And I just realized it reminds me of Christmas. Because the smell, that's the most I'm using it.
4: Yeah.
3: And, oh, man, I do like the smell of scotch tape. For whatever reason, it smells like organization.
2: Somebody said, I absolutely love the smell of wet dogs.
4: Oh, boy.
1: Mm.
4: Wow.
2: Oh, I hate
4: now,
2: that smell.
4: That's definitely weird.
1: I do love the way my dogs smell. Like, Howard has a smell that's different than Buddy and Blanche. And like, if I give him a hug or whatever, even if he's a little dirty, sometimes it's like, well, it's a little too much of a, it's no longer a good thing.
4: Yes.
1: But that, not just the paws, but just in general, the different smell. Steven writes from Nashville. I over nose breathe around skunks. I think it smells like Honey Smack cereal. Probably some childhood issue from eating smacks. Maybe.
4: Yeah. I mean, if the notes of aroma you're getting are cereal from skunk, then you process differently than most. I think.
1: Oh,
3: yeah,
1: this
3: I don't
1: person
3: mind the smell
1: says
3: of skunk either. Most really good weed smells like dog poop or skunk, and I don't mind it.
4: Yeah, see, I hate that smell. I loathe it.
3: That's why they call some really good weed. They'll say like, "Oh, that smells like skunk."
4: Yeah, it's skunky. Yeah.
1: This one, I love the smell of burning brakes, like when a semi slams on the brakes around you.
3: Yes, burnt
1: really?
3: Rubber. Oh my god.
2: Well, it's like metallic.
3: Hmm. What about, I just lost it again. Styrofoam is one I'm seeing a bunch of.
4: Yeah.
3: Love the smell of packaging.
1: I do like the smell of, like, when you buy electronics and you open that. Like, the last time I did one, I bought a printer. I know, who buys a printer? But
4: sometimes you need one.
1: I did need one. And that smell, there's something about it. I think it's because I like buying electronics. I have a problem.
4: Yeah,
2: you
4: I mean,
2: know.
4: Anything. It's a fresh factory smell.
3: Oh, this one.
4: I agree. I like that smell.
3: Carpet samples.
4: Fresh carpet is great.
2: Yeah.
4: But that's not weird.
3: But
4: fresh
3: carpet samples?
4: Smells great. Well, I mean, it's the same, really.
3: Everybody's had their hands on them, so it kind of smells like used carpet.
2: It's new
4: car
2: smell.
4: Well, that's if you borrow like big samples, though. Mm-hmm. But they're probably talking about like the little chunks you can take with you.
3: Probably.
4: And that's, new carpet smells great.
1: This text, My wife loves the smell of pluff mud.
4: I don't know what that is.
1: That's pluff? When the tide is low, and it's a very strong muddy smell mixed with decay. It's a very Charleston, South Carolina smell in the low country.
3: Pluff? Smells pluff a mud? Lot like sulfur.
1: Had you heard that term before, pluff
3: mud? I hadn't
1: mud?
3: Heard of that, no? Of that smell or that word before, but no, it's definitely got like that stinky, sulfury kind of smell. It's just low country.
4: Yeah, that's like muck smell.
3: Yeah, exactly.
4: Mm-hmm. Yeah, I can't say I love that.
1: A lot of baby-related ones. Desitin cream. Somebody said a bottle warmer, that smell.
3: Oh, that does sound nice.
4: Yeah, I mean, I think all those, yeah, it's easy to see why, because it's associated with something nice and pleasant. It's a baby.
2: Oh, a new package of diapers when you open them up.
4: Yeah.
1: Yeah.
2: It's like a see that. Yeah, it's like a flowery smell.
4: They're all meant to smell good.
1: This one does, it really hits me, and I wouldn't have thought about it because I don't do it very often, but the smell of an older acoustic guitar that's got some miles on it.
3: It just smells like old.
4: You like must.
3: Ish. Yeah.
4: Yeah. Mm-hmm. Yeah.
1: I guess so.
3: A lot of people saying musty. Mothballs, and honestly, that kind of reminds me of mothballs.
4: That one surprises me. Like, a lot of these don't, because some of them are meant to smell good. Like, diapers are meant to smell good. Mm-hmm. So, but, like, mothballs don't smell good.
3: Yeah.
4: Like, that reminds me of my grandma's house, you know, yeah, where like she's trying to keep closet. Moths off the
3: yeah,
4: wall.
3: Yeah.
4: You know, and you go, grandma just put out the mothballs.
1: text from Southwest Michigan. I love the smell of puppy breath.
3: Yeah. Love what, puppy breath.
1: What?
2: Not my puppies.
1: Yeah.
2: Not my dogs.
4: Yeah, some are better than others.
1: Is this because their teeth aren't dirty enough yet, so their breath doesn't smell as bad?
3: In my opinion, it's kind of the same as the Frito paws. It's just that salty smell. And Muffin always has puppy smell. Like, she's always kind of a little salty smelling. I love it so much.
1: A lot of people love the smell of, like, two-stroke engines, motorcycles,
3: yes.
1: snowmobiles.
3: Oh, man. Go-karts, yeah. An old go-kart. Oh,
1: yeah. Mm-hmm.
2: Anything love gas that. Oil mixture.
3: Yes. Love that. Terrible for the planet. Great for my nostrils.
1: Oh, this one. Now, this falls into the category of odd. I love the smell of a brand new plastic shower curtain.
3: Mm-hmm.
1: Mm-mm.
2: Yeah.
1: Really?
2: Yeah.
3: The smell of a CD when you would open them, that same plasticky smell. Love that.
4: Yeah.
3: Just smells clean.
4: Anything that's fresh. Yeah. Mm-hmm. When you mm-hmm. open it, you know, it's like new construction always smells good, whether it's the carpet or the concrete or because it's new. I think your brain knows it's new.
2: Yeah. It took us years to find out that that's all just the biggest mix of chemicals.
4: Oh, yeah.
2: That's going to get us all cancer.
4: Yeah. That's new car smell.
1: Yeah.
2: Yeah.
4: Yeah. It's all off gassing. It's terrible for you.
1: Oh. I liked it better before there was a name for it.
4: Yeah.
1: An official danger name. The boss has you working like a dog. Money is tight, gas is expensive, and now you're thinking you'll have to spend the summer stuck at home. Not if we have anything to do with it. Hi, Free Beer from the Free Beer and Hot Wing Show. 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
1: Hefty.
0: Hefty slider bag. 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Come on.
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2: I remember reading years ago that what people really want to ask about, and most questions that humans ask others in an interaction, particularly someone they don't know or someone who does something foreign to them, is not how did you do it? Like if they were talking to someone who achieved athletic greatness or built a business. Not how did you do it? It's how does it feel? What is it like to do that? Ultimately, that's what deep in our lizard brains, that's what we all want to know is what would that feel like?
3: Mm-hmm.
2: And so, especially for something that seems to be or is unattainable. So that is the backdrop. We present, what is it like to go through airport security with a giant wiener?
3: Mm.
4: Oh.
5: Okay.
4: I should have just asked.
2: Didn't even consider it.
3: Yeah. I don't know. I've traveled with you a bunch of times. It's been fine.
2: Yeah, right. They don't seem to pay attention to either one of us. This is a segment called, or a piece called What It's Like, where people tell the experiences that others wouldn't imagine. And in this entry, Max, last name unknown, a web developer who's 36 years old on the East Coast, tells us about his experiences with his large penis and the Transportation Security Administration.
3: Okay.
2: He writes, when I'm soft, mine is still bigger than a lot of guys when they are fully aroused. At max torque, his words.
3: Yeah.
2: It's 8.5 inches long with a 6-inch girth.
5: What? Hmm. 6-inch
2: that's
5: girth.
2: That's like a salami.
3: That's yeah, that seems right? pretty big around.
2: That's
3: yeah.
2: a thick salami. You'd be like, this salami is a little bit too thick. I think it's actually a deli ham.
3: Mm-hmm.
2: Like that's a...
5: what?
3: Somebody bring some fabric tape in here right now.
5: He's lying.
2: I mean, 6 inches. All right.
4: All right. Let's give him benefit of the
3: I mean,
4: doubt.
3: Maybe, but why are you going through the airport security with a big heart on?
2: Well, he's not. Okay, he's well, about that... to give you the, he's giving you the information.
3: Okay,
2: it's
3: all
2: not
3: right.
2: Like he's saying, oh, man, that radar's coming. I got to get this thing jacked up.
3: I don't need to hear about his turgid, Johnson.
2: Flaccid. I carry it around at 6 inches with a 5-inch circumference, which makes me a shower, not a grower. In addition, I have large testicles. There's a lot going on down there.
3: Okay.
2: Yes, there are other men who are packing 10 or 11 inches and they have me beat. I'm not saying I have the biggest one, but we're all biological outliers at the end of the day and we all have at least one thing in common. TSA is constantly patting down our junk. That does make sense because they would assume you're carrying a bomb. Mm-hmm.
5: Do penises look like bombs?
2: Well, when they're 6 inches around compared to all the ones that are not that, probably.
6: This one sounds like it's the bomb.
3: Yeah.
4: Boom. Ooh,
3: it sounds like
2: if you've
3: it.
2: Been, he says, if you've been to an airport recently, you're well aware of the millimeter wave scanners they've installed at security checkpoints. You step into the chamber, a plastic beam waves across your body, and you get cleared by staff on the other end. What the devices do is compare your silhouette against what a normal body is supposed to look like. So if any weird lumps or unnatural bulkiness pop up in the scan, the agent knows where to look and where to pat you down. Those scanners ask you to plant your feet in a wide stance, which means my thing is hanging loose between my legs during the digital audit.
3: Oh, well, you know this is one of those guys, too, that barely, he wears like the loosest underwear and tight gray sweatpants to accentuate what he's got going on down
2: you
3: there.
2: You think so?
3: Yes, I do. I absolutely
2: could wear anything
3: do.
2: And it would be accentuated down there.
3: Yeah, he's hanging low.
2: You could wear a muumuu and you'd still see that. That two Pringles cans taped together? What's going on?
5: No, I'm pretty sure if ladies can hide their jugs, guys can hide their tugs, you know?
3: Yeah.
2: Jugs and tugs. Good strip club.
4: Tugs. Oh, yeah, that would be.
2: He said, so that means I get patted down about 2/3 of the time. It's nearly unavoidable. For hot wings, he says, it's not like I'm going to the airport fully engorged. I don't think anyone is erect when they're standing in line for security.
4: I wouldn't say that.
2: I'll bet you TSA agents are like, yeah, they are.
3: No, you know he's got it just positioned on his leg just right to show everybody like Jason Derulo going somewhere. Off to the side. He's showing it off.
5: Man, that day that he wore those gray sweatpants.
3: Right.
5: The internet shut down. Mm-hmm. Everybody was like, wow.
2: Was it just the internet that shut down? Because it seemed like your brain got caught up in the middle there.
5: I was like, oh my God, is that thing real?
2: Now I'm remembering some things.
5: Yeah.
2: He said, at first I didn't realize it was my penis that was causing the flare-ups in the security system. I thought I was just unlucky. One time I caught a glimpse of the screen that the agents used to determine which part of the passenger's body is suspicious. Sure enough, a yellow square was painted right over my genitals as if I was transferring explosives in my nether regions. So then he gets the pat down every time, which then results in weird small talk. Oh, sorry. That is all you. That'd be weird, right? I mean, don't get me wrong. He's living with it all the time, so it's not like it's even a compliment to him. He's like, yeah, I know.
3: I don't believe this is happening to him this often. I
4: feel like if this happened to me, I would never get tired of it.
2: Like, you think so?
4: Yep. That's me.
2: Time to take a ride on the monster. Come on over.
6: What if he's just covered in tattoos of like bombs and guns, but he gets stopped all the time. So he's like, must be my big hog.
3: Yeah. He's always got a pocket full of plastic grenades.
2: I signed up for PreCheck a few years ago. The purchasing decision was largely because of my large penis. Yeah, me too. That's why I got it.
5: Mm-hmm, same.
2: It wasn't because I traveled a lot and I just wanted to not stand in line as much. Yeah. It was
3: I am a large penis.
2: Yeah. On a recent trip, I was randomly selected for further inspection. The poor agent wasn't using the back of the hand method. Instead, they were running the palms up the middle of my leg before running right into the tip. Their hand ricocheted off it immediately. In a real moment of anxiety, I'm guessing they don't really expect to run into a giant hog when they're doing their job. Says it results in awkward small talk every time.
5: Yep, that's my penis. Mm-hmm.
3: I'm not buying this.
5: Yeah, I'm like, are you just a little sus? Like Maitland said, like you got like something tattooed on your forehead that says like you probably shouldn't be on a plane with other people. Like, are you sus? I think so.
2: You think so?
5: I don't think this is about his penis.
2: I can't get past 5 inches of girth when it's not flaccid. Enthused.
5: Ugh.
2: That seems, I mean, just carrying that around is...
5: like a log of bologna. Blech.
2: Really is. Mm-hmm. You can't even make sandwiches out of it.
5: You think it's just damp all the time? I don't know why I'm just picturing it damp all the
3: time. Yeah, I assume so, yeah.
2: Well, there's so many places for things to grow in there.
5: Yeah.
2: It's not exactly a smooth surface. There's going to be a lot of problems with that.
5: Yeah, he's probably one of those guys who are people at the airport who always forget to take that piece of jewelry off that makes the thing fly off, or their belt buckle or their sunglasses.
2: Mm-hmm.
5: That's probably, and he's always, like Hot Wings said, he's probably got little grenades or something in his pocket. And there's a reason other than that. Like, you're just that dip-ass who hasn't realized your watch is what's setting it off or whatever.
2: You never have to never want to take your belt off, huh?
5: Yeah.
2: Every time.
3: Yeah, because to Kelly's point, then otherwise that would happen like all the time to women. Like, I mean, because, you know, A's are normal, but so are sometimes like, you know, double F's. So,
5: yeah.
3: Like, that's not that uncommon. You're telling me they're grabbing the breasts of every woman who goes through? I'm sure it happens sometimes.
5: Not me.
3: But.
6: Man. Can't relate.
5: Yeah. Ladies with the big jugs.
2: I haven't.
0: You in the jungle, baby!
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1: Is there anything worse than when you forget an anniversary that's important to you? Or, you know, to add to that, important to the people around you?
2: No.
1: That you share it with?
2: Yeah, bummer.
1: And we've done it again. Yeah. We did it again. We've done this so many times where we forget, and then listeners will write in and say, why didn't you reference the important anniversary? It was 19 years ago yesterday that the Dave Matthews Band was in Chicago and they dumped 8 million gallons of sewage right on that architecture boat. We celebrate them now.
3: Tour bus, toilet is full. Let's grab the chain and pull. Bag it up, dump it here.

0: Of course, it was the 10th anniversary when we talked to the driver and he broke down what was happening. He said he was just the fall guy on all of that.
1: He did, yeah.
0: As referenced in the Chicago Sun-Times, they said, as heard on the Free Beer and Hot Week show, driver. Now, this year, a plaque has been put up.
2: Really?
0: Really. At the bridge where the site happened. I assume it'll get taken down as well, because I can't believe that the city was like, hey, let's put up a plaque to that terrible thing.
3: Is it an actual plaque, or was it just a piece of poster board or something?
0: I saw a photo. It looked legit-ish.
3: Pretty placky.
0: Somebody spent some money to have it made.
3: So does it say whether or not on this
0: it's
3: site?
0: Legit? Yes. This is the bridge, the Dave Matthews Band bridge.
3: Amazing. All right, I need to see the plaque.
0: I love that you type in Dave Matthews Band, and the third thing is Chicago River incident.
3: Oh, I have a news story from Fox 32 Chicago, if you'd like to watch it. Dave Matthews Band tour bus feces incident remembered 19 years later with plaque dedication.
0: Plaque dedication, yeah.
3: Okay. All right.
0: This is something we need.
3: From, again, Fox 32 in Chicago.
4: Dave Matthews Band tour bus dumped 800 pounds of human waste on a river cruise that was going underneath the Kinzie Street Bridge. The boat passengers on the architectural tour say it ruined their clothes and made several of them sick.
5: Yes.
4: The band's tour bus driver admitted to doing it, paid a fine, and served a year and a half of probation.
5: How can we forget?
4: What a nice memory. To honor the event, the Riot Fest Historical Society.
0: Nice. Oh, wait a minute. Okay.
3: I saw a picture
0: of the plaque in close-up. I did not see it attached to the bridge with plastic ties.
1: I mean, it's a good-looking plaque, but it's up there, yes, with zip ties.
0: It has engraved feces in the back of the bus coming out.
3: Oh, it does, yeah. So it says, on the afternoon of August 8th, 2004, at this very location, the Dave Matthews Band tour bus emptied the septic tank over the Chicago River, drenching passengers on a boat tour with 800 pounds of human poop. No one died that day, but they wish they had. Paid for by the Riot Fest Historical Society.
1: Dedicated August 8th, 2023.
0: They didn't even attach the plaque straight.
1: No.
0: It's totally crooked.
1: It got a little crooked. Yeah. It got a little crooked, yeah.
4: Plaque on the bridge today. The sign reads in part, no one died that day, but many wish they had.
5: that's great. Now that's funny.
4: Pretty funny.
5: You got to laugh at that because there's no other option.
1: Exactly.
5: That was right.
1: Wow. You got to laugh at that.
0: Try to light the bridge on fire. Other options.
3: Reason to visit Chicago this weekend.
0: I'm not going to lie. Memories. When I go by that bridge, I'm like, ooh, there it is.
1: Yeah, every time I walk over that.
3: Mm-hmm. That's the first time I've seen the actual bridge. It's a really low bridge.
0: Oh, yeah.
1: So they're all really low bridges.
3: I just assumed it would be, I don't know, I assumed it was going to be a little higher. So,
1: it's right there. I mean, it is a face full of heat.
3: Yeah, distance from bottom of septic tank to top of boat is probably about 2 feet.
1: It's not far if you're on one of those boats. Yeah.
3: Yep.
1: Right there, man.
3: Happy anniversary, everyone.
0: Yeah.
3: Next year.
1: Never forget.
3: Big 20.
0: Big 20.
3: We got to do something for it.
0: We do. Live we could broadcast. Probably have some, well, that'll be our 20th year at our flagship stations. Maybe we could do some sort of event in July celebrating both.
1: Oh, maybe something nice in conjunction with.
0: Yes.
1: Yeah. The
0: we'll reach
1: city
0: out
1: of
0: to
1: Chicago.
0: The Riot Fest people. Let's see if they want to get together.
3: I'll drive down there. I'll do the show live from the bridge.
0: Will you sit on a toilet over the grate?
3: Yes.
0: Yeah. Okay.
1: Yeah.
3: Yeah. Let's get it. Let's start planning it right now.
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0: Yeah. Good morning. I'm Jen. I will not be wearing a Kentucky Derby hat of any sort. Are you going there? They're crazy and outlandish, and maybe later after a mint julep or two. Good morning.
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Are you bothered by flies right now? I don't know what's going on, but I guess it's fly season. They only live for 15 days or 31 days or something like that. Not very long, but there are many. So that's what I'm doing today, chasing flies. Just like my mom, she would stand there for 2 minutes real still waiting for them to land. And I've turned into my mom. Here's Aerosmith.

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By the year 2027, will cars be kind of big brother? What's going to be in the car that's going to track your behavior? 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

0: Nirvana. I'm Jen Austin. Good morning. My grandpa would always be in the garage every Saturday, tinkering, puttering. He'd do stuff to his Buick. I don't know. He's just messing around in there. But a lot of tools, and you guys spend endless amounts of time in the garage, and I cannot pinpoint what you actually do in there, but maybe you're fixing something. Cars are about to get more big brother by the time 2027 rolls around because of this Infrastructure and Jobs Act or something. I guess it was passed in 2021. But new technology in cars, advanced impairment driving prevention technology. So they'll have cameras and sensors that, quote, provide constant biometric assessment of driver alertness and sobriety. Basically, it's seeing if you've had a few after happy hour. And so heads up on that. I know you don't drink and drive anyway, but I thought I would pass that along to let you know that new technology will allow for that in cars by 2027.
1: 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In a world of uncertainty and constant change, one thing remains. Classic rock is the music for all generations. From the 60s. The 70s. 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

So the guys in Rush will kick off their tour on June 7th, probably rehearsing this weekend with Annika Niles, amazing drummer. 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She will play with Geddy Lee and Alex Lifeson beginning June 7th. 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

The best things about the Kentucky Derby, I mean, the hats, maybe all the celebrities showing up. Travis Kelce might be there. We'll see. But the horse names, right? 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

0: maybe later today you will go to a sports bar to watch baseball or basketball or hockey or something, and there will be a lot of hats. Kentucky Derby later on, right? It's going to get wild. Some of the horse names, they're always interesting, right? Let's see. Renegade, So Happy, Dan and Bourbon. I like that one. Wonder Dean, Incredibolt. And I'm not encouraging betting or anything, you know, just pointing out that horse names are interesting, not trying to suggest a favorite. Let's see, Full Effort and Emerging Market, also interesting. Kentucky Derby horse names, that'll be happening later on. A lot of talk for weeks about this horse race that lasts, what, a minute and a half or 2 minutes? Anyway, it's later today. Cheers with your mint julep.
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0: Billy Idol will be inducted into the Rock and Roll Hall of Fame in November. 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

0: Do you ever walk into a room and forget why you're in the room? Doesn't this happen to everybody, regardless of age? I think my first experience with that was like, I don't know, 28 or something. And I'm a little older than that now, and it still happens. And then we lose our keys. Why does this stuff happen? How to be more with it as we age? That's what my granny would say. She lived to be 99, Dorothy, and did a lot of crossword puzzles. But they surveyed people who are above the age of 50, between 50 and 70, to share ideas, sage advice on how to be more with it down the road. And many said, start working on memory games and stuff in your 20s and 30s. Too late? Never too late. But a lot of crossword puzzles, play brain training games, and all the little bubble pop things and stuff on the phone that might be helpful for coordination. And take dietary supplements. Do your own research on that. But how to be more with it down the road. And I think turn up music, too, that helps take our mind off of stress and stuff. Tom Petty and Def Leppard and lots more coming up.
1: 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In a world of uncertainty and constant change, one thing remains. Classic rock is the music for all generations. 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

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They happen, right? In the spring, there's one baseball team doing something about that. They will stamp their logo on a pothole after it's been repaired. Pretty good idea, right? 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
1: Yeah, yeah.

0: Have you noticed some potholes around town? It happens, right? With the spring thaw and everything, the roads crack and they make potholes. Well, the Milwaukee Brewers, they're doing something about it in their town of Milwaukee, and they've received a record number of reports of potholes in Milwaukee. So the Brewers are teaming up with the city to stamp their logo after any pothole has been repaired. And so you're going to end up with thousands of Brewers logos all over town. Kind of a good idea, right? If your business wants to suggest that your logo go on potholes after they're repaired, you might contact the city. But the Brewers are doing that. Lovely baseball team, right? I went into a game last summer and I ate cheese curds and I saw the sausage races, and I hope they win a lot of games this year. And they're also stamping their logo on potholes. Inspiring info from the World Wide Web.
1: 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That means more Bon Jovi.

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1: 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Are you ready?
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0: 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When you can't be at the show, you've got the 420 Live Audio Edible. 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
4: 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Oh, but the diaper bag wasn't closed. 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
16: 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Age-wise, I mean, I'm in my late 60s. I'm old enough to be his grandfather. Will he be embarrassed to acknowledge me as his dad? I think the most important thing we can do is let them know that they're safe, that they're valued and cared for and loved, and that they're important.

0: I knew I wanted to be adopted by him because of how he taught me to be the person who I am today. And it's coming from a dad that didn't expect to become a dad. And I feel very proud to be his son.
1: 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And he was what I needed. Every day is full of new opportunities. That's what it's been about, really.
2: 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I win!" They asked me to leave. I guess they don't respect women.

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40 minutes of nonstop classic rock. Have you seen Michael? I loved that movie. I mean, Jafar Jackson, so good in the role of Michael. That's Michael's nephew. That's on its way to becoming the highest grossing biopic ever. Right now, it's Queen, Bohemian Rhapsody.

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0: What's new with Pearl Jam? I just looked at their website for tour information. No Pearl Jam shows scheduled. Check back regularly for updates. I will every 5 to 10 minutes. Eddie Vedder has a solo tour of Japan going on right now. And Matt Cameron is no longer the drummer, right? So they have to work that out, find a new drummer, work on new songs, and follow up that Dark Matter album that came out in 2024 that was so good. But Eddie on tour of Japan, and we'll keep an eye on that. Tom Petty up next.
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I've got to go find a Kentucky Derby hat to wear. Just kidding. I would never put something so crazy on my head. 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But let's see. The horses, Renegade, Chief Wallaby, Emerging Market, some choices, Dan and Bourbon, Kentucky Derby later on.

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You know, David Lee Roth is coming to Proctor's Theater in Schenectady. That's happening later this month. We'll have more opportunities for you to win tickets to that show. In the meantime, you can check out Dave singing his cover of New York State of Mind, the Billy Joel song. 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

0: Q1057 and 103.5, the Capital Region's classic rock station. Very exciting. Today is day number one of 30 concerts in 30 days. And what that means is all month, literally every day this month, at noon and 3, you'll have opportunities to win tickets to upcoming Live Nation shows at Albany Med Health System at SPAC. And we're talking about everything from Skynyrd and Foreigner. We're talking about Motley Crue with Tesla and Extreme. We're talking about Santana and the Doobie Brothers and the Guess Who and Blues Traveler. We even have tickets for Primus and Five Finger Death Punch and all the cool shows coming this back. So noon and 3, and that includes tomorrow, every day next week, well, literally every day this month. And don't forget, Live Nation's Summer of Live. You can get $30 lawn tickets to select shows from now until May 5th, only while supplies last.
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Hey, it's Caroli. I know the weather's been okay, certainly better than the wintertime, but when are we getting into like consistent 70s and 80s? That's what I'm longing for. Apparently, Bruce in Schenectady longing for the same thing because this is his request.

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We get you on one of those beautiful Yankee Trails buses. 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

0: Q1057 and 103.5, the Capital Region's classic rock station. 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Man, I'm still riding high a little bit because just the other day I had the pleasure of speaking to Carlos Santana. He called to talk about the July 1st show, which is coming to Albany Med Health System at SPAC. And we got into a bunch of different things. I asked him about his very first guitar, asked him about Woodstock. We got into all kinds of cool stuff. You can hear the interview right now if you like at Q1057.com.
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Hey, thank you for all the entries with Assault the Vault. Hopefully you came away with a little bit of cash. If you entered yesterday, I don't think you're going to find out if you're a winner or not until Monday. So keep taking a look at that phone, checking your email. Hopefully you got some cash coming your way.

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Here we go, starting 40 minutes of nonstop classic rock. And you know, it's 30 concerts in 30 days. Today's day number one. Day number two will get underway tomorrow at noon. Got a chance to win tickets to some great shows coming to Albany Med Health System at SPAC. Maybe Toto will be one of those.

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0: Q105.7 and 103.5, the Capital Region's classic rock station. Well, Monday's going to be exciting. That's when we start a trip a day in the month of May with Yankee Trails. 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And they're going to offer up the destination of the day. They may say, you know, let's go see the Intrepid Museum down in the city. Or they may say, let's go to Boston for the day. Check out the New England Aquarium. Maybe they'll say, let's go to Yankee Stadium for a Yankees game. You know, whichever trip is the destination of the day, you got a chance to win every weekday at 8 a.m. From Yankee Trails, let's go in Q105.7 and 103.5.
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Q105.7 and 103.5, the Capital Region's classic rock station. 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Lots planned, a bunch of 80s tunes, all kinds of stuff. Hang out with us. We're your Saturday night.

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2: Yes, we're dedicating today's show to Henry Ford, who actually invented the weekend. 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

0: For all the honky-tonk women, it's the Stones on Ultimate Classic Rock Weekend. I'm the Captain. Good stuff coming your way. We're going to do a big live in concert segment a little bit later on. That's called UCR Backstage. We'll also do an hour of 1980s rock. That's 80s to the max. And some rockiversaries today. Lou Gramm of Foreigner's having a birthday. And we'll celebrate a rockiversary for an awesome 1970s album from one Tom Petty. But before that, we're going to get a little woo-woo and go into the Twilight Zone. That's next on UCR Weekend.
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It's UCR Weekend.

0: Oh, you're working on this Saturday. Sad but true. That's for you. It's Metallica. It's UCR weekend. It's the captain right here. Hope you had a good week. Happy May. We are going to take you back to the 1980s in just a little bit. A full 60 minutes of all 80s rock. That's all different styles, from hair metal to arena rock, from new wave to all your favorite songs that got turned into videos on MTV. We're going to bring it all back to you in just a few here on UCR weekend.
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8: 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And there they go! Almost on time this morning. Mom is coming out the front door strong with a double-arm kid carry. Looks like Dad has the bags. Daughter is bringing up the rear. Oh, but the diaper bag wasn't closed. Diapers and toys are everywhere. Ooh, but Mom has just nailed the perfect car seat buckle for the toddler. And now the eldest daughter, who looks to be about 9 or 10, has secured herself in the booster seat. Dad zips the bag closed, and they're off. Ah, but looks like Mom doesn't realize her coffee cup is still on the roof of the car. And there it goes. Oh, that's a shame. That mug was a fam favorite.
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And one for the losers. Win or lose, it's Queen on UCR Weekend.